0: don't want to alarm our
1: Yes.
0: listeners, pero there's also wisdom na kahit papano, eh mag-stock din ng mga pagkain
1: Yeah.
0: sa bahay. 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So sige po, Family Matters, Friday edition. Kami po muli ang Team Pineda, Bong and Claire, nakakasama niyo every Friday from 9:30 to 11. Kayo po ay kasalukoy nakatutok sa 702 DZAS FEBC Radio TV, Agapay ng Sambayanan. Kami din po ay napapakinggan sa FEBC Stream, and that is the official mobile app ng FEBC Philippines, downloadable for free in Google Play and Apple App Store. Those who are watching in Facebook Live, paki-like po and share our episode. Sa Instagram naman po, please follow. At sa lahat ng nanonood sa YouTube channel, please like and subscribe naman. 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
1: Yes.
0: Di ba? 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
1: yes.
0: ng Panginoon.
1: That is true. Kami rin po, kaagapay last night, we had the chance to talk about blended families, yung mga struggles po of having blended families at iba't ibang perspectives yung napakinggan namin from a stepmother, and then yung pong ikaw naman yung may anak na stepson o stepdaughter yung anak mo. 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
0: When a person you love is hard to love.
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0: Sige po mga kaagapay, kung meron kayong Biblia or a Bible app beside you, samahan niyo po kami sa pagbasa ng salita ng Diyos. It's in 1 Corinthians 13 verses 4 to 7, New International Version. Love is patient, love is kind. It does not envy, it does not boast. It is not proud, it does not dishonor others. It is not self-seeking. It is not easily angered. It keeps no record of wrongs. Love does not delight in evil, but rejoices with truth. It always protects, always trusts, always hopes, always persevered.
1: Sa wikang Tagalog, sa 1 Corinto 13:4-7, magandang balita, Biblia. 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
1: 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It is a choice. It is an action word. 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Because Christian love is not simply giving people what they think, what we think they deserve.
0: Mm.
1: It is learning to give what God has already given us. 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So you cannot always put on your best behavior because marriage brings you close enough to see each other's real selves.
0: Mm.
1: So if we're going to be honest, Bong, mm-mm, loving your spouse is really not easy. There are days when your husband or your wife is not sweet. There are days na hindi sila thoughtful. 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You defend yourself. Your spouse also defends himself. And before you know it, what started as a simple issue has become a serious argument. And when those things, Bong, naipon, nagpile up, you can reach a point when you will really tell God, Lord, ang hirap mahalin ni Bong. 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But here's something we need to understand about marriage. Yung pong friction na nangyayari sa ating pagsasama does not automatically mean that you chose the wrong person. Hindi mo pwedeng sabihin na, dapat pa lang, sinagot ko na lang yung naligaw sa akin dati, di ba? 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Hindi po ganon. Sometimes, the very closeness that makes marriage beautiful is also what makes marriage difficult. Because your spouse knows you deeply and you know your spouse deeply. And marriage has a way of exposing things in us that may never come up out from different relationships. Lumalabas lang po yun sa pagsasama ninyo. Marriage exposes pride. Diba? Marriage exposes our insecurities. It exposes our need to be understood and validated. It exposes our need to be right, our tendency to keep score, na magbilang ng mga kasalanan, and sometimes even our difficulty to forgive. And maybe po kaagapay, that's why marriage can become one of God's classroom para sa ating mag-asawa. Kasi dito po talaga tayo natututo from the Lord, eh, how to deal with each other, di ba? 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It's not the love that is easy to give when your spouse is sweet. 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
0: Wow, Claire, that is a very powerful statement. 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That is very, very powerful. Ang ibig sabihin niyan, honey, it means that choosing to let go of the past hurts, lahat ng mga pent-up feelings mo sa asawa mo, kakalimutan mo na lahat yan. 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
0: 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That is why po, mga kaagapay, we need to remember that our spouse is not our enemy. 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
1: Yes.
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0: 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Your wife is not your enemy. There may be real issues that needs to be addressed. 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There may be real hurt that needs to be talked about. Diba? Pag-usapan natin, honey. There may be some needs to change. Kailangan baguhin mo to. But your spouse, again, is not the enemy.
1: Yes.
0: Tandaan po natin yan, ilagay po natin sa isip niyan that you are of the same team. The enemy would love for us to fight each other instead of fighting for our marriage. Kaya napaka-importante po, sabi ni nung isang speaker nung Saturday, that we need to fight for our families dahil the families are

0: in danger. 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And that's why Ephesians 4:3 tells us to make every effort to keep the unity of the Spirit through the bond of peace. Notice that the scripture says, make every effort. Unity sometimes requires effort.
1: E-effort ka talaga.
0: Exactly. It requires humility. It requires patience. It requires choosing peace when your emotions are telling you to fight. Yung naghuhumigpis. 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Something like that, no? Nagliliyab yung puso mo dahil
1: nagsusumiklab
0: dahil gusto mong ipaglaban at i-stress yung point mo. But alam po ninyo mga kaagapay, the goal is to protect the relationship while dealing with honesty with the problem. So today po mga kaagapay, instead of asking sino ba ang tama dito? Sino bang nagsimula? Who started it? Who is more at fault? But instead, we want to ask a deeper question. Panginoon, when you find it hard to love your spouse, what is God trying to teach you? Ano ba, Lord, yung gusto mong ituro sa akin dito? Because maybe that difficult moment is revealing something about your spouse.
1: Yes.
0: But maybe at the same time, God is also revealing something about your own heart.
1: That's true.
0: Diba? Ano ba yung binabago ng Panginoon sa puso mo?
1: Mm-hmm. Kaya naman sa umaga po na to, ang pag-usapan po natin, how do we love a spouse who is hard to love? At galing po ito from our personal experiences and testimonies po. Unang-una po, be patient instead of reacting. 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Save your own skin. 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Unang-una. So be patient instead of reacting. Anong ibig sabihin yan? The first way we love a spouse who is hard to love is by learning to be patient instead of reacting immediately. Sabi nga po sa 1 Corinthians 13:4, love is patient, love is kind. Now, patient sounds easy. Diba? Parang andali lang. Oh, maging patient lang pala until you're actually irritated, until you're actually in the heat of the moment. 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So that is patience. Patience give you a pause between what happened and how you respond. And sometimes, that pause can save the entire conversation. Yung saglit na nagpaano ka muna, nagpa-control ka sa Holy Spirit, di ba? That will change the entire course of the discussion. It doesn't mean po that you will not address the issue. It doesn't mean po that you will keep quiet forever or you will allow your spouse to hurt you repeatedly. Di po ganun. But it only means that you refuse to let your emotions become the boss of your mouth. So itiko muna ang bibig, 'di ba? 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Sometimes you need to say, I'm really upset right now, Bong. 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Aalis lang muna ako, few seconds, few minutes. So that's not running away from the problem. That's choosing to handle the problem wisely. Because marriage is not just learning how to communicate. It's also learning when and how you communicate.
0: Mm.
1: Hindi po pwedeng sabihin, eh, Sister Claire, di ba tinuturo sa mga retreat yan, dapat may communication sa marriage, ba't ka tatakas? Hindi po.
0: Mm.
1: Hindi kayo tatakas. 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So you can have a legitimate point and still communicate it in ways that will hurt your spouse.
0: Mm-hmm.
1: So, kailangan maghunos dili. When a spouse is really difficult to love, ask yourself, can I just slow down before I respond?
0: Mm-hmm.
1: Lord, can I just pray before I speak? Bago ko rumest back, pwede ba magdasal ako, Lord? Can I respond instead of react? Because sometimes, kaagapay, patience is the first way God changes the atmosphere in marriage mo.
0: Mm-hmm.
1: Yung konting saglit na yon, slip of the moment, nahihinto ka lang muna. That is how God, you allow God to intervene
0: mm-hmm.
1: sa moment na yon and let God take over and change the course of the argument.
0: Tama, honey. Just a point number one, honey, be patient, patient instead of reacting. Naalala ko yung shinare ni Pastor Danny last night. Mm-hmm. Sabi niya kagabi, meron daw itong, was it this week, Pastor Danny? Sabi niya daw kay Sister Don B, bakit parang hindi mo agad na-absorb yung mga sinasabi ko? Yung pala, na-offend pala si Sister Don.
1: Mm-hmm.
0: So, nung umalis doon ng bahay si Sister Don, nag-message siya. Hindi nag-react si Sister Don right away. So, pag alis ng bahay, nag-message siya kay Pastor Danny. Sabi niya, ang tawag niya kay Pastor Danny?
1: B.
0: Ba? O, B. Remember na medyo nagbe-brain fog na rin ako. 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So you need to be, ano, sabi ni Pastor Danny, na-rebuke daw siya talaga agad. At he texted back Sister Don at sabi niya, naku, B, pasensya na, sorry, hindi ba? 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But ang maganda doon, itong be patient instead of reacting, si Sister Don, during that time, hindi siya nakipag-argue kay Pastor Danny right away.
1: Yeah.
0: But instead, umalis siya ng bahay. Then after siguro few minutes, she texted Pastor Danny at sinabi na, you have to remember, I'm also aging at nagbe-brain fog na din ako.
1: Iyak naman yun, yeah. Sis Don. A very good example of number one.
0: That's right.
1: Be patient. Hindi ibig sabihin na talo ka na,
0: mm-hmm.
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0: Mm-hmm.
1: 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Let the Lord deal with His heart and your heart,
0: mm-hmm.
1: kasi that changes the entire course of the argument talaga.
0: That's right. At lagi natin sinasabi dito sa Family Matters Friday Edition, honey, na what's the point of winning an argument if at the end of it, eh nag-away and worse, naghiwalay kayong mag-asawa.
1: That is
0: diba?
1: True.
0: Pinaglaban mo, ako ang tama, ito yung punto ko. Nanalo ka, you were able to state your case, but ang ending, nag-away kayo.
1: Yes.
0: And worse, naghiwalay kayo.
1: Sabi ni Sister Jen na nag-birthday ngayon. Love the topic. Praise God, Sister Claire and Brother Bong. 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It's not easy to apply that, but we have to obey God. Yeah, that's true. By God's grace. 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Ayan. Okay, honey. Number two.
0: Okay, our point number two. Speak the truth, but stay kind.
1: Yeah.
0: Parang medyo, ano no? 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Sasabihin mo yung totoo, and yet,
1: kind ka pa rin.
0: You have to remain kind upon saying the truth. Mm-hmm. 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
1: mm-hmm.
0: at yung thoughts mo, yung nasa isip mo, using care, mm-hmm. kindness, instead of attack and blame.
1: Yes.
0: Minsan kasi, yung tendency, eh talagang you want to attack to the point that you're already attacking the person.
1: Mm-hmm.
0: To the point that you're already blaming the person, ikaw kasi, kasalanan mo, hindi ba? But you know what, mga kaagapay, the second way we love a spouse who is hard to love is by learning how to be honest without being hurtful.
1: Mm-hmm.
0: Sabi nga sa Proverbs 15:1, A gentle answer turns away wrath,
1: yes,
0: but a harsh word stirs up anger. Mm. 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The manner of delivering it, the manner of saying it.
1: Mm-hmm.
0: Minsan, maganda yung gusto mong sabihin,
1: yes,
0: but you were saying it in such a way na medyo, galit ka, mm-hmm, hindi ba? 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
1: Mm-hmm.
0: Marriage doesn't mean you have to agree with everything your spouse does. There will be disagreements. Given yan, honey. Kasi you are two different individual.
1: That's true.
0: There will be disappointments. Given din yan, honey. Magkakaroon kayo ng panahon na merong nadi-disappoint ka sa spouse mo.
1: Yes.
0: There will be conversations that are uncomfortable. And loving your spouse does not mean pretending you're okay when you are not.
1: Mm-hmm.
0: Naku, nasusundan mo,
1: yes,
0: honey.
1: Yes.
0: You can say, alam mo, honey, nasaktan mo ko. You can say, I don't agree with that.
1: Mm-hmm.
0: Diba?
1: Mm-hmm.
0: You can say, I felt disrespected.
1: Mm-hmm.
0: Pero ang tanong, mga kaagapay, how are you going to say it?
1: Totoo, no?
0: Pagalit ba?
1: Mm-hmm.
0: Are you saying it in a way, in a nice way?
1: Mm-hmm.
0: Malumanay, tama ba yun?
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0: Mm-hmm.
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0: 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But sometimes you opted to yung, ang tawag dito, yung mag-away pa din kayo.
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0: Diba? 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But sa totoo lang, ito yung mga bagay that you can just simply brush it off.
1: Yes.
0: Sabi nga, do not sweat the small stuff anymore. 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
1: That's true.
0: Di ba kapag ka magkaaway kayo mag-asawa, hindi ka makatulog, di ba? 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
1: yes.
0: Hindi ba? Where in fact, you can choose naman to have peace. You can choose to be, you know, to be at peace with your spouse.
1: Yes, sabi
0: diba?
1: Ni Jade Reyes, sa Paul talaga, everything is true. By God's grace, we can be victorious in Jesus' name.
0: Mm-mm.
1: We are just humans, yes, but we are also God's children. So don't let the enemy win. Sabi ni Marivic Di Choso, totoo, mahirap daw pero need natin gawin. 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
0: honey, si Cyrus Beating ko nakikinig din sa atin.
1: Ay, Cy, belated happy birthday. 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The third way we love a spouse who is really hard to love is by learning to stop keeping score. 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So this becomes specially important in marriage that has been going on for many years, because the longer, syempre po, you've been together, the more history you have. So you remember the good things, but unfortunately, you can also remember the painful things. And sometimes, something that happened decades ago, naaalala mo pa, naka-record yan sa'yo, isang away lang, isang trigger lang na asawa mo, kaya mo talagang ungkatin yung ginawa niya decades ago. 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
0: Amen.
1: So yes, the hurt may have been real. Yes, trust may have been damaged. And yes, healing can take time. But there comes a point when we have to ask ourselves, am I still dealing with something that needs to be dealt with? Or am I keeping something alive that God has already asked me to release? Diba? 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And that's a very heavy way to live. Sabi mo nga kanina, ang hirap kasama nung asawa mo na gigil ka at galit na galit ka. Especially when you could still have many beautiful years ahead of you together. Diba, pwede naman yung piliinahan, ilan pa ba? 54 tayo, ilan taon pa, beautiful years, solid years na magkasama tayo. Let's just spend it beautifully. Diba, wag na nating balik-balikan yung mga nakaraan natin. Imagine spending your remaining years sa pagsasama, continually fighting over something that happened years and years ago, instead of enjoying life together, instead of enjoying each other's company, instead of enjoying the memories that God can still give you. Sabi nga Bong sa 1 Corinthians 13:5, love keeps no record of wrongs. That's a power, that's very powerful kaagape, because love doesn't keep a running list of everything that a person has ever done wrong. Ready tayo na i-present ito whenever may disagreement. 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Kailangan sabihin natin, you know what, hon, I forgive you, because pinatawad na to ng Panginoon sa'yo eh. And this is also where we need to distinguish between forgiveness from trust. O forgiveness doesn't mean you automatically forget what happened. Kasi totoo, trust can take time to rebuild, especially when the wound was deep. But rebuilding trust should have a direction. It should be moving toward healing, not endlessly reopening the wound. Kapag paulit-ulit niyo po na binibring up yung same past mistake every time that you are hurt, you may actually be preventing peace that both of you are longing for. And sometimes, what keeps the past alive isn't even what your spouse is doing today. Sometimes, yung pong mga duda nyo lang, yung mga assumptions, yung mga takot nyo and wrong interpretation sa asawa nyo, we see something, we assume something, we connect it to what happened years ago, and suddenly, nagre-react tayo dahil may nangyayari today.
0: Mm-hmm.
1: What if mangyari ulit yon? So that's when we have to stop and ask, am I responding to what my spouse is actually doing today?
0: Mm-hmm.
1: Or am I pushing my spouse for what happened yesterday? Kasi po kaagapay, marriage was never meant to be a lifetime sentence over one mistake na nangyari in the past. 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
1: Yes.
0: Now, what am I trying to say here is that tulungan po ninyo yung sarili din nyo kasi you are also doing it for yourself.
1: Yes.
0: Be freed from that bandage. Be free from that, kulungan na yan. 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
1: Yes, that's true.
0: So, number 3 natin, honey, stop keeping score. Number 4, choose humility over being right.
1: Yes.
0: Ito medyo mahirap din
1: mahirap,
0: to, honey.
1: Mahirap maging humble.
0: Lalo na kung very prideful ka.
1: Mataas yung strong yung personality mo.
0: Ano ba yung pride sa Tagalog? 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Ito medyo, we are not saying this is easy, na to choose humility over right.
1: Yes.
0: Ito yung need mo to win an argument, yung talagang palaban ka. Hindi,
1: so,
0: I will state my case.
1: Yes.
0: Patutunayan ko sa'yo na tama ako, mali ka. I will prove my point.
1: Yes.
0: I will counter-attack.
1: Yes.
0: Mga kaagapay, come to think of it, this is a vicious cycle sa buhay ng mag-asawa.
1: Mm-hmm.
0: Kapag ka hindi ka nagpapakorek, kapag ka hindi ka nagpapakumbaba,
1: mm-hmm.
0: 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So, ang ika-apat po is humility. And this one, sabi nga natin, can be very, very difficult because sometimes, mga kaagapay, let's be honest, lalo na kung alam mo kung tama ka, hindi ba? Mali ka talaga, alam mo tama ka eh. So ipaglalaban mo, di ba? There are moments when your spouse is wrong and you know they're wrong.
1: Mm-hmm.
0: But here's the question, mga kaagapay, even if I am right, ang tanong dito, how am I responding?
1: Mm-hmm.
0: Philippians 2:3 says, do nothing out of selfish ambition or vain conceit. Sabi ko, ambition. Ambition or vain conceit. Rather, in humility, value others above yourselves. Mahirap to, honey, no? Yung uunahin mo yung iba.
1: Ipiprefer mo
0: yung asawa mo rather than yourself,
1: yes,
0: di ba? Humility po doesn't mean thinking you're always wrong, but humility means being willing to examine your own heart even when you believe you
1: yes
0: are right,
1: yes,
0: di ba? Kahit alam mong tama ka, Panginoon, please, I want to examine my heart, di ba?
1: Mm-hmm.
0: Maybe you can say, let me listen first. Maybe there's something I'm not seeing. Yung gusto mong makita kung ano yung pinaghuhugutan niya, kung ano yung pinanggagalingan niya. Maybe the tone was even wrong,
1: yes,
0: even if my point was valid.
1: Mm-hmm.
0: Minsan kasi ganun eh, hindi ba? Mm-hmm. Or even, I'm sorry for how you responded.
1: Mm-hmm.
0: I was hurt but I shouldn't have spoken to you that way. Alam po ninyo mga kaagapay, that's humility. You don't have to surrender your truth to practice humility. Kailangan po lang natin is we simply surrender our pride. Sabi nga po mga kaagapay sa Philippians 2:3, in humility value others above others.
1: Sabi, above yourself.
0: Above yourself, sorry. Sabi ni Pastor Danny Urquico, you may have proven your point, but at the expense of your relationship, nag-away or iniwan ka. Sayang lang. Totoo, Pastor yes. Danny. Totoong totoo po mga kaagapay.
1: Totoo yun. Oh. And maybe that's part talaga bong of what God is teaching us, diba, through difficult moments in marriage.
0: Mm.
1: Because sometimes we enter marriage thinking our spouse needs to change. But God also uses marriage to show us where we need to change ourselves.
0: Mm-hmm.
1: Kasi dalawa po tayo sa pagsasame. And last time nga po na nag-away kami ni Bong, this week, ano, after CrossGen, nag-away po talaga kami ng matindi, Pastor Danny.
0: 15 years ago.
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0: Number two, speak the truth but stay kind. Ikatlo, stop keeping score. And number 4, choose humility over being right. Number 5, protect, ikaw na yan.
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0: Roma Randy Santiago. 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
1: Receive God's love so you can give love. 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
0: Mm-hmm.
1: 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And love spills out naturally to people around you.
0: Mm-hmm.
1: Kapag ka tinanggap mo yung pagmamahal ng Panginoon.
0: Yes.
1: So the sixth way is something we often forget. 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Sometimes po mga kaagapay, we are trying so hard to love our spouse that we forget where love actually comes from. Diba?
0: Nakita ko kasi si sister doon eh. 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
1: Oo, nasa Israel pa ngayon.
0: Sa Israel ngayon sila.
1: 1 John 4:19 says, we love because He first loved us. Alam ko, Bible verse namin yun sa Sunday school dati.
0: Yes.
1: That means the ability to love our spouse doesn't begin with our spouse.
0: Mm-hmm.
1: It begins with God. Nagsisimula po ito sa Panginoon. Because there will be moments for sure when you don't have enough patience. Mm-hmm. Yung nasusubok yung pasensya mo, hindi ba?
0: Yes.
1: You don't have enough grace.
0: Mm-hmm.
1: Totoo naman yan. Honestly and boldly. Minsan, talagang kailangan mo ang grace ng Panginoon in order for you to understand your spouse.
0: Yes.
1: And you don't have enough strength to forgive.
0: Mm-hmm.
1: Maraming ganyan. Yung talagang, Lord, hindi ko na kaya. Diba? Kailangan ko ng grace mo sa area na to,
0: yes,
1: na ginawa sa akin ng asawa ko.
0: Mm-hmm.
1: There will be moments when you say, Lord, I don't know how to love this person right now. Galit po ako. Hindi ko po maintindihan tong asawa ko. And that's when we remember, I don't have to manufacture this love on my own.
0: Ooh, that's true.
1: But instead, I have received God's
0: yes
1: love. I know what it means to be forgiven. I know what it means to receive grace, even
0: yes
1: when I don't deserve it. I know what it means for God to be patient with me, even when I fail. Maraming beses, honey, no? Nagpe-fail tayo. And when we remember how much God love us, it becomes easier to extend that grace to the person beside us. Ako, ang ipinagpapasalamat ko sa Panginoon that the Lord is not giving up on me. Ang daming, maraming beses that I failed Him, maraming beses that I hurt Him, maraming beses that I disappoint Him, but God is not giving up on me. 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
0: yes
1: to you are not giving up on me.
0: Yes.
1: And thank you so much for that love.
0: Mm-hmm. Alam mo, that's true, honey. 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And that's why marriage can become a place where the word of God becomes very real. 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
1: Amen.
0: And number 7, Bong, how do we love our spouse that is difficult to love at that moment? Hindi ko po sinasabi na all throughout, pero at that moment po na nasa argument kayo, diba? Number 7, keep choosing love. We're talking about love. 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Sabi sa 1 Corinthians 13:7, love always protects, always trust, always hopes, and always perseveres. That's a very different picture of love from what the world teaches us. The world can make us think that love is strong only when it feels good. Pero yung biblical love po iba. Biblical love is also revealed when things become difficult between you and your spouse. When you're disappointed, when you're misunderstood, when you're angry, when you're tired, when you don't feel appreciated sa asawa mo. 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At yun po ang biblical love. 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Yan ang ugali niya. Kaya mo ba siyang mahalin? And that is unconditional love. You choose to have the conversation instead of shutting down. You choose to listen instead of assuming. You choose forgiveness instead of resentment. You choose prayer instead of retaliation. You choose to keep working on the marriage instead of giving up. You choose to seek help when you cannot solve something on your own. But we also need to say this clearly. Persevering in love does not mean tolerating abuse. Hindi po dahil, sabi ni Sister Claire, mag-persevere, yamo nang saktan ako, bugbugin ako ng asawa ko, kahit na may violence na involve. Hindi po ah, because loving someone does not mean allowing yourself to be harmed. There are situations po when you need to set boundaries and accountability. Kailangan ng counseling. So, hindi po yun ang sinasabi namin. But in the ordinary struggles niyo po na mag-asawa, yung mga ordinary imperfections po sa marriage nyo, huwag niyo pong hayaan yung one painful moment in your marriage convince you na yung marriage nyo is not worth fighting for. Sometimes po, the marriage isn't failing. Sometimes God is still working. And sometimes what feels like a difficult season becomes the very place where God teaches you patience, humility, forgiveness, perseverance. Because marriage is not just about finding someone who makes us happy. Hindi naman po tungkol doon ang pagsasama na kailangan lagi kaming happy ni Bong, kailangan pasayahin mo ko, Bong. But marriage can also become one of the places where God teaches us how to become Christ-like. 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
1: Ani, sabi mo kanina, love, love, love. 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
0: Love, love, love.
1: Oh, kasi nung isang araw, meron akong nakasabay sa elevator. 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
0: Sa office niyo?
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1: Tama. 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I hope we can flash is on the screen to be one inseparable couples retreat in Boracay.
0: Wow, malapit.
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0: Pastor Alex and May Marcos,
1: DJ and Camille Yambao,
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1: 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So,
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1: Yes.
0: Ayan, Feb 25 to 28 po to. Naka-flash po sa screens ninyo ang QR code. 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
1: That's right.
0: Okay, honey, mag-enda tayo in prayer.
1: I-close in prayer, honey.
0: Hallelujah. Lord, thank you so much, O God, that there is always room for improvement sa buhay naming mag-asawa. And thank you, Lord, that through each other, you are teaching us to love what it is to really love our spouse unconditionally. And Panginoon, we are so humbled how you help me and Bong, Father God, to honor you in this marriage by honoring each other and also yung pong mga kakulangan namin na kayo po patuloy ang nagbabago. We pray for all our listeners, our kaagapay. We pray for healing and restoration in their marriages, in their families. Oh God, we pray that you expand the room in their hearts, oh God, so that they can love their spouses despite shortcomings and arguments and indifferences, Father God. Father, thank you, Father, that you are Lord. Even in our marriages, you are Lord. In Jesus' mighty name.
1: In Jesus' mighty name.
0: Amen.
1: Amen and amen. Sabi nga po sa Colossians 3 verses 12 to 14, if you're going through a difficult season with your spouse today, don't immediately give up on what God... Oh, therefore, sorry po, as God's chosen people, holy and dearly loved, clothe yourselves with compassion, kindness, humility, gentleness, and patience. Bear with each other and forgive one another. And over all these virtues, put on love, which binds them all together in perfect unity.
0: Kung meron po kayo kaagapay na pinagdadaanan na difficult moment sa inyong asawa tulad ng pinagdaanan namin ni Bong, tandaan niyo po, huwag kayong mag-give up. 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Magpatawad po, manalangin, seek help kung kinakailangan, and most of all, ialay niyo po ang marriage niyo sa Panginoon because sometimes God doesn't immediately remove the difficult moments in our marriages. 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
1: Amen.
0: Maraming salamat po, Kaagapay, sa pagsama nyo sa amin ngayong araw ng Biyernes. Thank you po sa lahat ng tumulong sa atin sa Bukawi Transmitter Site, sa One Corporate Center, kay Philag Tapon. 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
0: Ang pamilyang Pilipino.
1: Happy Friday!
0: God bless you. 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

0: Radyo TV, agapay ng sambayanan. In a world of change, the unchanging message of Jesus Christ continues to bring new life. Here is FEBC Philippines Chief Executive Officer Luis Miguel Castillo for the FEBC Report.
1: Warm and gentle, that's how Bacolod is often described. 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
2: Maayong adlaw, Sir Lucho. 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
2: Para sa amin, ang 1233 DYVS is more than just a radio station. 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
2: 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It becomes parang kasimanwa at karelasyon ng mga nakikinig sa Hiligaynon-speaking communities na often quiet, respectful, at relationship-oriented. Communication is not about pagiging loud or persuasive, but about being genuine, gentle, and relational. Dito po, ang language plays a very important role. When DYVS uses Hiligaynon, it speaks directly to the heart of the listeners. Mas ramdam nila na they are being understood, not just informed. Hindi ito parang one way na pagbibigay ng impormasyon, but more of a conversation na may malasakit at respeto. Ang culture also shapes how messages are delivered. Sa mga Hiligaynon, mahalaga ang paghidait, respeto, at pagkamaaluwa na relasyon. So even tone, choice of words, and how a message is delivered, nagmamatter po yun. Hindi kailangang maingay o sobrang direct. Mas effective ang simple, sincere, and warm communication. So in this way, DYVS becomes more than a source of news or programs. It becomes a trusted companion in everyday life. Kasabay sa trabaho, sa bahay at sa mga moments ng reflection. At the end of the day, ang connection na nabubuo is not just through information, but through trust, consistency, and genuine care for the listener.
1: Leah, the sweet voice of salvation is the tagline of 1233 DYBS. How does this shape your programming? And what do you hope listeners ultimately understand when they hear it?
2: Sir, the sweet voice of salvation is more than just a slogan. It reminds po every day ng ating mission. Lahat ng programa namin dito sa DYBS, whether it's news, public affairs, music, or Bible teaching, should point people to the hope, love, and salvation that can only be found in Jesus Christ. Ang sweet po doesn't mean we avoid difficult issues. It means we communicate truth with grace, compassion, and love. Even when we discuss hard realities, gusto naming maramdaman ng listeners na may pag-asa, may malasakit, at may Diyos na handang tumulong sa kanila. Ultimately, ang prayer namin is that every listener will not only remember DYVS as a trusted radio station, but more importantly, that they will hear God's invitation to know Him personally. We hope they will understand that true hope, lasting peace, and real salvation are found in Jesus Christ. That's the heart behind the sweet voice of salvation.
1: How beautiful to hear that from you, to inspire people to follow Jesus Christ. And can you share some examples of how DYVS has made a meaningful impact in the lives of individuals, families, or communities over more than 5 decades?
2: By God's grace po, Sir Lucho, marami na kaming nakitang stories of lives being touched through the ministry of DYVS. Isa sa mga encouraging testimonies po ay mula sa kay Mrs. Mercedes Nanit ng Buena Vista, Guimaras. Isa po siyang 77-year-old na retired teacher. Isa siyang faithful listeners or listener ng DYVS, at ibinahagi niya na ang DYVS ay naging malaking bahagi ng kanyang spiritual growth through the years. Kapag naririnig namin ang mga ganitong testimonies, napapaalala sa amin na ang radio is more than just a medium of communication. It is a ministry. Kahit hindi namin personal na nakikita ang bawat listener, God is using every broadcast to encourage hearts, strengthen ng mga pananampalataya, and bring people closer to Him.
1: Alam ko na sa programa natin na babahagi natin yung mensahe ng Panginoon. How about during emergencies such as typhoons, power outages, and other crises or disaster? How has DYVS served communities during these critical moments?
2: Sir Lucho, during emergencies po, yung radio, malaking tulong po talaga na medium. It becomes a lifeline. And by God's grace, DYVS has always taken that responsibility seriously. Sa mga panahon ng typhoons, power outages, Mount Canlaon situations, at iba pang crisis, we do our best to stay on air to give timely and accurate information para ang mga tao ay informed at guided, hindi nagpapanik. We coordinate po sa mga LGUs and disaster response teams to ensure that the information we share is verified and reliable. But aside from news and updates, we also provide encouragement and prayer support. Because during crisis, people don't just need information. We believe they also need hope. Kaya po, yung role po ng DYVS ay distinct. Distinct ito kasi we include po ng prayer in most of our programs, especially during emergencies. We pause to pray for safety, protection, and comfort for affected families, reminding listeners that they are not alone. At the end of the day, ang goal namin is to be a voice of calm, clarity, compassion, and hope in the middle of uncertainty. By God's grace, DYVS continues to serve as a trusted source of information and encouragement for the communities we serve.
1: DYVS indeed is very unique, you know, dyan sa Bacolod. 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Diyan sa Bacolod, marami kayong ministry supporters, community partners, and public institutions that you work with. How have these relationships strengthened the station over the years? And how do you balance these long-standing partnerships with new opportunities for growth and outreach?
2: Over the years, DYVS po has been greatly strengthened through our partnerships with ministry supporters, community organizations, at mga public institutions. So itong mga relationship po ay nakatulong to extend ng ating reach and serve more effectively, whether sa pag-share po ng gospel, pagbibigay ng public service information, or responding to community needs. Malaking bahagi po sila ng kung paano namin na ipagpatuloy ang misyon ng DYVS. They also open doors for collaboration and make our service more responsive sa needs ng community.
1: Siyempre, ang DYVS, as you serve in these different capacities and different members of our communities, how do you continue to expand your reach? Ano ba yung ibang opportunities, mga bagong opportunities and challenges na pag-engage sa mga audiences beyond our traditional platform? 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
2: As DYVS continues to expand its reach, especially through digital platforms, we see both new opportunities and new challenges. On the opportunity side, mas marami na kaming naabot ngayon, lalo na ang younger generation who are more active online. 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But at the same time, may challenges din, like how to stay relevant in a fast-changing digital space and how to communicate biblical truth in a way that is engaging but still faithful to scripture. Ang attention span po is shorter and content is more competitive. So we really need to be intentional in how we present our message. For DYVS, the goal remains the same, to faithfully proclaim Christ. Ang platform may change from radio to digital, but the message does not. By God's grace, we are learning how to engage younger audiences while staying rooted in our mission as the sweet voice of salvation.
1: I'm so encouraged to hear that because 55 years ang DYVS today, no? And what would be the clearest statement of its purpose? And why does that mission remain relevant in today's media landscape?
2: Sir, for 55 years ng DYVS, yung clearest statement ng ating purpose po is this: by God's grace, DYVS exists to faithfully proclaim the gospel of Jesus Christ while serving communities with truth, compassion, and hope. At its core, hindi lang po kami radio station. It is a ministry. Everything we do, from news, public service, to music, Bible teaching, is anchored on one mission: to point people to Christ and to be a voice of encouragement in everyday life. This mission remains very relevant today because even if media platforms mag-continue po yung pagbabago, the needs of people remain the same. People are still searching for truth, hope, guidance, and meaning in the middle of a noisy and often confusing world. Kaya whether on traditional or digital platforms, the message does not change. By God's grace, DYVS continues to be the sweet voice of salvation, faithfully declaring that true hope and salvation are found in Jesus Christ, and that message will always remain relevant in every generation.
1: Thank you, Leia, for sharing the identity of DYVS. We are very encouraged to know that your identity remains rooted in the gospel of Jesus Christ. God bless you. Through decades of broadcasting, 1233 DYVS has remained a steady companion to Hiligaynon speaking communities in Western Visayas. As we continue the mission, our ministry is shaped by the people we serve in Bacolod and nearby provinces, and ultimately by the Lord who calls and sustains this work. May we be reminded that this work continues with the same heart for people and the same purpose until all have heard. Thank you for joining us. This has been Kuya Lucho Castillo for the FEBC Report. Until next time, take care and God bless.
0: 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This is Paul Pascua. Inaanyayahan kita, kaibigan, para sa Perfect Peace. Tuwing Sabado, alas 11 hanggang alas 11:30 ng gabi. 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
7: We're still in our China series, and right now we're gonna go to a very historical place here in Shanghai, China, called the Wukang Mansion.
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7: Hey guys, welcome to Real Travels, a travel and adventure show powered by FEBC in collaboration with Shutterlight Digital. Today, andito pa rin tayo sa China and talagang i-explore natin the other parts of Shanghai. So samahan niyo ako guys today as we explore this very historical and iconic mansion called the Wukang Mansion. So ito guys yung 5 facts about it. So I discovered na it's actually from the French Renaissance pa, yung kapanahunan ng mga French. So it was built noong 1924. So imagine nyo guys, 20s. Hindi to 60s, 80s, 90s. 20s pa siya na complete. Kasi it's not every day you come across a building na in-establish nung 20s pa. So it's really way back in the history books noong French Renaissance era pa. So in Shanghai, China, Shanghai is a very modern city. Kita niyo naman sa previous episodes natin, 'di ba? May mga building very futuristic, and then there's this Wukang Mansion surrounded by the modern and futuristic buildings which is built in the 20s. So napakaganda niyang building kasi nagsa-stand out siya because of its historical history. So it's widely regarded daw as the earliest veranda-style apartment building in Shanghai. Napakaganda. So kung nakikinig ka sa radyo ngayon, the best way I can explain to you guys kung ano yung mukha nitong Wukang Mansion is like, it's like a V-shaped building sa gitna ng intersection na malaki, and then para kang ang nasa Paris or France. And then para kang ang nasa France kapag makikita mo tong building na to. Hindi siya temple yung ano eh, hindi temple yung design. It's very European, very Western European style, a V-shaped building that is covered with bricks at madami siyang old style na windows na nakapalibot around it. If you would see the veranda na nakapalibot din around it sa may window na yon, para siyang very old-fashioned. Parang isipin nyo, parang mga mala Bridgerton yung vibes nitong building na to. So, ganun-ganun siya. And second fact about this building is it's originally Normandy Apartments. So before it's called Wukang Mansion, it was actually known as the Normandy Apartments or International Savings Society Apartments. And the name reflects the French influence of the era rather than any direct connection to a World War I battleship. So, ang galing, guys. So, hindi siya original term yung Wukang Mansion. Apartment talaga siya before. And then, after the founding of the People's Republic of China, it was officially renamed after the street it sits on. So, Wukang Road, yung road kung nasan yung Wukang Mansion. So, the easier term for that would be Wukang Mansion. Ayan. And then, number 3, it's a ship-like wedge shape on a triangular plot. So, sabi ko nga sa inyo, guys, ang hirap intindihin, di ba? Ship-like wedge shape on a triangular plot. In other words, isipin nyo na lang, guys, it's like a V-shape. Para nga siyang barko, no? Parang Titanic. Pero, it's like a V or like a triangle-shaped building sitting on a very large intersection. So, it's built on a sharp 30-degree street corner where 5 roads converge. So, ganun kalaki yung intersection, guys, if you can only imagine. So, napaka-clever nung design ng building na yun. Number 4, it's actually home to celebrities and cultural figures. So, throughout the Republican era and beyond, the Wukang Mansion was home to many famous residents. So, ito, mga hindi natin actually kilala, pero sasabihin ko na lang din si Qin Yi, Zhao Dan, Wang Renmai, Sun Daolin, and Shangguan Yunzu. So, most probably sa China, sikat tong mga to. Ayan, so parang siya, home to very historical figures then. And then, the 5th and the last fact about it is that throughout history talaga, meron siyang track record of survival. Even though may mga political turmoils at that time. So, na-survive niya, guys, yung Cultural Revolution nung 60s to 70s. Ang dami-dami niyang napagdaanan. And yet, it's still standing until today hanggang talagang naging iconic tourist spot, actually, around Shanghai, China. So, the previous episodes, we had mga modern yung mga napuntahan natin. And then, this one, parang, going back tayo to the early days of China's architecture. So, napakaganda na pinreserve to ng Shanghai. Kasi it's really an iconic historic architecture eh. So, napakaganda. Ang ginawa na lang nila, guys, since magpipicture ka dun sa Wukang Mansion, around it, what they did is to surround it with cafes, souvenir shops, and other cultural spots na you can do. So, may mga walkway na may mga different stores, pwede ka mag-shopping ng mga damit, ng mga pabango, ng mga souvenir items. So, very siya. It's like a whole district. And in the middle of it is the Wukang Mansion. So, tara guys, samahan nyo na ako. Let's go to the actual place of the Wukang Mansion here in Shanghai, China. So, yan guys, we just arrived at our next stop and we are currently here ngayon sa Wukang Mansion here in Shanghai, China. So, guys, kitang-kita nyo naman, ang daming tao sa paligid ko. It's actually a very famous tourist spot here in Shanghai. If you can see, nasa gitna siya ng intersection na sobrang laki. 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So I was searching about the Wukang Mansion and it turns out na it was completed nung 1920s. So very, very old mansion siya. It's the first of its kind nung unang panahon na dinesign siya with a lot of brick interior and exterior. And ito daw yung may unang-unang mansion na madami silang ginawa na veranda daw. So napakaganda and it's very similar din sa DNA ng Flatiron Building of New York. So that's why napakaganda siyang tourist spot na dinadayo. So that's Wukang Mansion for you guys. So yan guys, look at this Wukang Mansion. Super, super cute type of building. Parang nga siyang flat iron ng New York. 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
10: parang kuhang-kuha niya yung corner nitong intersection na to. So look at this one, guys. 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
7: So there, finally, we are finished with Wukang Mansion. And I was checking the area and nakita ko na naman tong maliit na truck na may mop sa ilalim, na may vacuum sa ilalim. 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It's not true. So parang ano lang, hindi lahat ng place sa China is dirty. So far sa experience ko dito sa Shanghai kasi it's really clean. I went to this souvenir store across the mansion. Kasi if you watch Real Travels, whenever I go to a new country, mapapansin nyo guys sa mga episodes natin, I would drop by, a quick drop lang sa mga souvenir shop just to buy a ref magnet. So that's what I did. I bought a ref magnet kasi it's like a small memorabilia na, ah, nakapunta ka na here in this country. So nakakatuwa siya. And I bought the Wukang Mansion ref magnet. So yun yung design. It's really cute kasi ano siya, diba? Very iconic. So I bought that magnet and pumunta na ako sa Anfu Road. So it's actually within the area. I highly recommend for you guys to go to Anfu Road after coming from Wukang Mansion. Kasi it's really a good place to shop, to eat, to really explore ano pa yung mga meron dito sa Shanghai, China. Nakakatuwa, guys, kasi ang dami-dami yung may explore sa Anfu Road. Concept stores such as, kunwari, may store sa Anfu Road, may nakita ko. It's called 13 de Marzo. If you order an iced coffee or any type of coffee, it comes with a literal teddy bear. Na stuff to ya, na nakayakap dun sa order yung coffee. So parang ganon, very very unique concept stores. Another concept store that I saw is called Wiggle Wiggle. So parang pag pumasok ka doon, parang kang pumasok sa dollhouse na puro primary colors lang yung makikita mo. And napaka-novel lang ng ano, napaka-novel ng experience. So pwede din siyang picture-picture, IG-worthy place, ganyan. We also have a very unique shop dito sa Anfu Road. It's called Harmay. Actually, it's just one of the biggest branch dito sa Shanghai. It's actually a baksak presyo area ng mga beauty and wellness products. So, para siyang Sephora pero mas baksak presyo pa, but authentic pa rin yung mga products. So, matutuwa kayo dito, guys. There's a lot to see in Anfu Road. If you're here in Shanghai, China, you can go to Wukang Mansion and then after that, go to Anfu Road. And then after that, kasi lunchtime na, pwede kayong mag-explore pa, especially sa mga outskirts of Shanghai. And you will really, really explore and get a chance to talk to the locals here. Especially if you're traveling from one place of another, magkakaroon ka talaga ng opportunity to talk to the Grab drivers ng Shanghai. Ang tawag sa Grab nila sa Shanghai is Didi. So you can try to talk to them. And ito, guys, as we end the episode, share ko lang yung mini conversation namin that we had with our Grab or Didi driver. Just to let you know how is it to converse then with the locals here. Kasi they're really accommodating and friendly.
11: So normally in the October and November is crab season.
7: What's your favorite dessert here?
11: The Shanghai food. The Shanghai food. Not a lot of people like Shanghai food. Because it's so sweet. Yeah, so sweet. So oil.
7: Sweet and oily.
11: And then a lot of the soy sauce inside.
7: But for dessert, what can we try? Yeah, dessert.
11: So So tonight you go to the band, right?
7: Yeah.
12: Tomorrow.
7: So, we'll go
11: yeah,
7: there.
11: Tomorrow. So you know the Woking Street Nanjing Road.
7: Mm.
11: Woking Street Nanjing Road. Mm. Nanjing Road have the one shop calling the Sendaten.
7: Sendaten.
11: Yeah, Sendaten the dessert and. Some thick rice cake.
7: Oh, okay.
11: Can eat it. Can eat it. Tasted it very good.
7: Very good.
11: Oh. So a lot of the Shanghainese also buy the
7: oh, really?
11: Shop.
7: Mm,
11: yes.
7: Okay. Oh, okay. We will try that. What's the name again?
11: Shendachen. This one.
7: Okay, that one.
11: This one is some the traditional the Shanghainese Shanghai food and very famous.
7: Oh,
11: and a lot of the snake.
7: Huh?
12: Snake?
11: Yes.
7: Snake?
11: Yeah.
7: It's a water town too.
11: A lot of the snake you can eat. And some the dumplings.
7: Ah, okay. You can take the metro going there.
11: Yes.
7: All right. Where did you learn that?
11: Before I'm working the place, a lot of have some Philippine people. He teach me is the what do you mean wala pela?
7: Miu chen. No money.
11: Miu chen.
7: Wala pela.
11: So another people, I have baby.
7: And that's it for this episode, guys. I hope you enjoyed our quick adventure. Always remember, kasi, that adventures are the best way to learn. Again, this is Shaira de la Peña, your travel host and buddy for this episode in Real Travels. And I'll see you guys in China next week.
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0: For what is earthly in you, sexual immorality, impurity, passion, evil desire, and covetousness, which is idolatry. 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Anger, wrath, malice, slander, and obscene talk from your mouth. 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Put on then, as God's chosen ones, holy and beloved, compassionate hearts, kindness, humility, meekness, patience, bearing with one another, and if one has a complaint against one another, forgiving each other, as the Lord has forgiven you, so you also must forgive. Above all these, put on love. Verse 15, let the peace of Christ rule in your hearts, to which indeed you were called into one body. Verse 16, let the word of Christ dwell in you richly, teaching and admonishing one another in all wisdom. Lahat itong binasa kong ito, may connection sa relationship natin in the church. 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Hindi lang itong pastor, ha? Sabi dito, let the word of Christ dwell in you richly. This requires hard work sa bawat member ng church. 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Para maging maayos ang relationship natin, para masunod natin itong how do you relate with one another in the church? It requires hard work. O, tinan nyo. How about our relationship with God? Sabi ng chapter 3, verse 16 and 17 din. Singing psalms and hymns and spiritual songs with thankfulness in your hearts to God, and whatever you do in word or deed, do everything in the name of the Lord Jesus, giving thanks to God the Father through Him. Paano ka aawit sa Panginoon ng psalms, hymns, spiritual songs? Because sabi ng unang part ng verse 16, let the word of Christ dwell in you richly. The more na alam mo ang katotohanan, alam mo kung ano ginawa ni Kristo, eh hindi mo mapipigilan awitan ng Panginoon, Lord, ang bait mo, Lord. 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You do something here. Oh, chapter 3, verse 18, hanggang sa chapter 4, verse 1. 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Sa Diyos ka kasi nakatingin eh. May takot ka sa Panginoon eh. Whatever you do, do your work heartily as for the Lord and not for men. Knowing that from the Lord, you will receive the inheritance as your reward. Hindi ka nagtatrabaho, hindi dahil, o para, kasi pag nagtrabaho, kumahid ako dito, dodoble daw yung sahod namin eh. Hindi, sabi dito, knowing that from the Lord, you will receive the inheritance as your reward. Yun ang isip mo eh. Hindi yung lalaki salary, hindi yung mailalagay ka dun sa bulletin board na best worker of the month of December. 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Ang iniisip mo, Lord, kahit walang nakakita, para to sa'yo. Masters, ganun din sa chapter 4 verse 1, masters, treat your bondservants justly and fairly, knowing that you also have a master in heaven. This is not let go and let God. Chapter 4 verse 2 to verse 4, tinan nyo yung prayer lives. O, ano sabi dito sa chapter 4 verse 2? Continue steadfastly in prayer, being watchful in it with thanksgiving. Yung mga ganyang salita, continue steadfastly. 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Alam niyo magandang example nitong prayer na to na hard work? Si Epaphras. Colossians chapter 4 verse 12. Tinan yung sabi ni Paul, Epaphras, who is one of you, a servant of Christ Jesus, greets you, always struggling on your behalf in his prayers, that you may stand mature and fully assured in all the will of God. Basta may connection dun sa becoming spiritually mature, puro laging may struggling. Yung si Paul, struggling with all of his energy to preach Jesus Christ. Si Epaphras, struggling in prayer for you. This is not let go and let God. May kilos dito, may trabaho dito. Sa relationship natin sa society, Colossians 4, 5, and 6, walk in wisdom toward outsiders, making the best use of the time. Let your speech always be gracious, seasoned with salt, so that you may know how you ought to answer each person. Walking in wisdom. Letting your speech be gracious always. Pinapantayan mo sarili mo. This is hard work. That's the way to live the Christian life. It's not let go and let God. It's not sitting down, relaxing. It involves putting to death or putting off negative deeds and attitudes, or kasama din doon, putting on nitong mga magagandang attitude at magandang kilos. Etong hard work na to involves holding on to the gospel or to Jesus Christ, at hindi mo in-expose ang sarili mo sa mga false teachers at sumusunod sa kanilang mga maling katuruan. Ito ay good works in all aspects of life, whether inside the church, sa iyong pamilya, sa workplace, in society, or in your personal life. Yan ang sinasabi ni Pablo. That is the more biblical approach in Christian living. It is not let go and let God. It involves exerting the hard work of itong working out your salvation.
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3: In the New Testament, we see it over and over again that our witness to Christ must be in both word and deed. As James says, faith without works is dead. I'm David Wolin, inviting you to join me and my guest, Danny Rojas, as we conclude a Haven Today series focused on our witness of word and deed in Cuba.
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No matter how difficult your situation in life, if you have hope, you can make it. 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

0: Luke chapter 5 continues Jesus' Galilean ministry. The passage alternates calls to discipleship with miracles and teachings that demonstrate what discipleship entails. Here's more from Bishop David Sobrepania.
1: Turn your Bibles with me to the book of Luke chapter 5, verse 4 to 7. When he had stopped speaking, he said to Simon, "Launch out into the deep and let down your nets for a catch." But Simon answered and said to him, "Master, we have toiled all night and caught nothing. Nevertheless, at your word, I will let down the net." And when they had done this, they caught a great number of fish, and their net was breaking. So they signaled to their partners in the other boat to come and help them, and they came and filled both boats, so they began to sink. Let us pray. Father, in the name of Jesus, we come unto you because you are the source of all blessings and source of our healing. We ask you, Lord, that you're going to speak to us in a powerful way. We know that your word is true. Your word, O God, is a source of strength, source of life, and a source for the strengthening of our faith. So we ask you that you will lift up those who are depressed, those that are downhearted. Hallelujah. Let the comfort of the Holy Spirit and the peace of God permeate their minds and their hearts. Heal the sick, O Lord. We praise you and thank you that you're going to provide for the needs of your people. Because, hallelujah, God is able to supply all our needs according to his riches in glory by Christ Jesus. Anoint your servant as well as your people to hear your words. This we pray in Jesus' name. Amen. I'd like to share with you a message entitled, Faith Transforms Failure into Success. This is a sad fact that too many people today are living a life as a failure. They have accepted and resigned to the fact that they have failed and therefore they are a failure. This is a great tragedy because God wants them to live a life of victory and success. And so maybe you have made some failures. I had my share of failures, but there are definitions of failures that are not correct. False definition of failure. That when you failed, that's it for you. But from the word of God, it is not. God is a God of second chances and third chances. I want to share with you five things that I trust will encourage your faith. And that although you have failed so many times, you have attempted something and did not succeed. So number one, to fail does not necessarily mean that you are a failure. There was this Chinese tattoo shop in Kowloon, Hong Kong, that I read about. And when this author visited with his Chinese friend, someone was having a tattoo on his chest. And the tattoo that is being tattooed on his chest was "Born to Lose." Now, don't ever do that. You should put "Born to Win." So the Chinese man said to the author of the book that I've read, he said, "Before tattoo on chest, tattoo on mind." How true is that? That there are people who had committed failures and they have accepted it in their mind. And so maybe this individual that was having this tattoo being done on his body, "Born to Lose," has accepted that he was a loser. You know, you may be born to lose because of Adam. All of us fell into sin. But let me tell you, because for what Jesus has done on the cross of Calvary, you and I are bound to win. Jesus made the difference. Many times when you fail, many times when you sin, the devil magnifies your failures and your sins. He constantly reminds you of what you have done. And maybe some of you do not want to serve the Lord because you think that the Lord will not use you or cannot use you because of your past. There are people who may be standing on the platform singing or doing things for the Lord, and the devil reminds them as to how bad they were, what they have done in the past, and it inhibits them from being bold in their faith. It inhibits them from being effective in the service of the Lord. But don't allow the enemy to tattoo in your spirit and in your mind that you are a failure. Because if you are a child of God, God wants you to be an overcomer. Hallelujah. The Bible says in 1 John chapter 2, verse 1 and 2, "My little children, these things I write to you, so that you may not sin. And if anyone sins, we have an advocate with the Father, Jesus Christ the righteous, and He Himself is the propitiation for our sins, and not for us, for ours only, but also for the whole world." Thank God that we have an advocate. We have someone who stands beside us. So to fail does not mean that you are a failure. Secondly, no one is ever a failure who tries. It's better to attempt something great and fail than to attempt at nothing and succeed. When Thomas Edison was trying to solve the problem of having light bulbs, he went through 1,500 experiments that did not work, and his close friend said, "Hey Tom, you better quit. You know, you've been in this. Your loans are getting bigger, and you have made 1,500 experiments and nothing worked. You should quit now." And Thomas Edison said, "My friend, you don't understand. I discovered 1,500 experiments that don't work, and one day I will find the right formula." And he did. No one is ever a failure who tries. Let's look at Christopher Columbus. Christopher Columbus faced incredible odds of hardship and obstacle before he discovered America in 1492. Here are the facts that he was facing. His contemporaries considers the idea utterly ridiculous. There was no market for transatlantic voyage, though he had made sea voyages before as passenger. He had never been a captain of a ship. Columbus was a foreigner. He was an Italian. He was Italian living in Portugal, then later in Spain. Columbus didn't have money to fund such voyage, and no businessman would invest with him. The only one who can afford to fund the voyage or the exploration is either a king or a queen. His price for the exploration was not cheap. He wants 10% commission of all the things he discovered. He wants to have the title of an admiral of the ocean sea and a permanent position of governor of all new territories. And all his honors and rights will be passed on to his heirs. 7 years he worked and talked to the king of Portugal. And the king of Portugal said no. Then he moved to Spain and for 7 more years working on Ferdinand and Isabella, the king and queen of Spain. And 7 years later, he got the yes. And the rest is history. And what he discovered is the richest continent in the world. No one is ever a failure who tries. Try and try until you succeed. The former heavyweight boxing champion of the world, James J. Corbett, he lost to McDonald by decision. And this, when he was being interviewed, he said, if I just had one more round, if I had just one more round, I could have won. And so there was a rematch, and he won. There was this young man who loved this young lady. The first time that he proposed to her, the lady said no. The second time, the lady said no. The third time, the lady said no. The fourth time, she said yes. And the song said, let me try again. Let me try once more. Doon nangyari yung awitin na yon. Try and try again. Hallelujah. Until you succeed. Paul said, I press toward the mark for the upward call of God in Christ Jesus. The word press means to strain. It means that all your muscle, all your intellectual powers are focused on the goal. The problem with many people today is they just quit too soon. You have to press. Daniel 11:32 says, they that know their God shall be strong and do exploits. That's what the Bible says to us. So, mga kapatid, mga magulang, keep trying. Hallelujah. Because the Bible says, I can do all things through Christ who gives me strength. Thirdly, failure need never be final or total. It is not God's will for you to drown in failure. Ayaw ng Diyos na malunod ka at malugmok ka sa kabiguan. God wants you to win. Jesus, when he hung on the cross, the devil and his demons and the people of the world, they were all rejoicing, they were celebrating. They were giving high fives. They were dancing in hell that Jesus Christ died on the cross. The arch enemy of the devil. Just as they were partying, hallelujah, on the third day, he rose from the grave. Glory to God, he lost a temporary battle for you and for me. Hallelujah, he lost that battle. It is only to save you and me. And on the third day, he rose again, victorious. And so, will you be victorious again and again? Because Jesus, who is in you, is greater than he who is in the world. It is not God's will for you to drown in failure. A famous athlete had this plaque on his wall. It says, if you think you are beaten, you are. If you think you dare not, you don't. If you like to win, but you think you can't, it is almost certain you won't. Life's battles don't always go to the stronger or faster man, but sooner or later, the man who wins is the man who thinks he can. So pursue your dream and your goals. Do not allow problems and difficulties defeat you. You know, there is a big graveyard, bigger than Manila's graveyard. There's a graveyard for lost dreams, dreams that are buried. Don't bury your dreams. Remember when you were younger, meron kang pangarap that you will be here, but you're still here. You might say it's not entirely your fault, and you're correct, but the problem was you let go of the dream because of all kinds of excuses. Resurrect those dreams. Because of problems, because of difficulties, again, I use the word, you give up or you gave up. And here is the big deal. Don't downgrade your dream. God wants His children to be winners, to be successful, to be overcomers. I didn't say that God wants everybody to be a millionaire, but He is able to supply all your needs, to have enough and extra to be a blessing for the kingdom of God. But don't downgrade your dream. I met this lady in Panama. She was a single mother. She was asked by her pastor, because the other drivers were, it will take so long for them to pick me up in the airport. So they asked this lady who was working downtown Panama to pick me up from the airport to take me to the church to preach. So she came with her daughter. So in the process of interview, what are you doing? What is your job? Oh, she said, I'm being employed, accounting firm. Oh, really? Well, let's pray that God will bless you with much. And I preached for 4 days in that conference she attended. She took a leave of absence from her job, and she was taking notes, etc., etc. Fast forward. I went back last year, after about 4 years. And again, she was asked, because she works in downtown, to pick me up. And she said, how is business? Oh, pastor, you won't believe it. Sabi niya, now I own my accounting firm. Wow, what made the difference? She allowed God to work in her life. Allow God to work your dream in your life. God has a dream for your life, and the dream of God for your life, just like the dreams of any father or mother for their children, is for them to have success, for them to have victory, for them to have the things that will not only glorify God above all, but to have abundance in the blessing that God wants to give to them. Number 4, refuse to be paralyzed by the fear of failure. Remember, Peter said, Lord, we have toiled all night and we caught nothing. They were a failure that night, all night long, fishing. They were experts in fishing. And the night time are the best time to do fishing. So they have failure. Francis Parkman, a noted American historian, wrote the history of America with 20 volumes. And to think, physically he was unable to do it because he was in chronic pain all the time. He was sick. And his eyesight, he has to wear those very thick eyeglasses. And he has to write big letters. And because of pain and sickness, he can only write 5 minutes at a time. After writing for 5 minutes, he would have to quit and rest. But yet, he finished 20 volume of American history. That's a textbook of many colleges and universities. He refused to accept and to be paralyzed by failure. One of the reasons why people do not succeed, and one of the main reasons why so many, they stay in just mediocre. There's so much mediocre. It's because if they attempt something bigger and they know they cannot reach it, they're afraid. Don't say constantly, "I can't. I'm afraid. It's too hard. It's too difficult. It's too far. It's too cold. It's too hot. It's raining. It's flooding." We hear that every day. And if you keep giving excuses and making excuses, you will not get very far in life at whatever you're attempting to do or to have and to be. Glory to Jesus. In 2 Chronicles 12:15 said, "Don't be afraid nor dismayed, for the battle is not yours, but God's." We do battle every day. But if you are a child of God, you don't face the battle alone. There is the Holy Spirit who is in you and who is with you. And when it's too difficult for you, He will face it for you. Number 5. Faith can transform failure into success. Peter and his companion, they failed. They said, "We toiled all night and caught nothing." But he said something that made a difference. And this is something that I want you. This attitude that you need to have. If you want to succeed. Here is, he says, "Nevertheless, at your word, I will let down the net." That's made the difference. Kung sa Tagalog, Panginoon, ginawa na namin lahat na makakaya namin. Buong magdamag. Wala kaming nakuha ni Butete. He caught nothing. And Peter and his friends, they were all fishermen. That's what their business is. And for someone who was a carpenter, or who is a carpenter, telling them, "Let down your net," sounded ridiculous, di ba? But Peter said, "Nevertheless, Lord, I have done this. Lord, I have done that. Lord, I have been there. Lord, I have applied in this company. Lord, I have applied for the last few weeks. Lord, I was denied. Lord, nevertheless, but at your word," that's faith, "at your word, I will let down the net. At your word, I will do it again. At your word, I will try again, Lord, to apply. At your word, I'm going to put out a business. At your word, be sure that you are full of the word of God, because you can put your faith on the word of God, and the word of God speaks to you. God still speaks to his people today. Glory to God. As surely as the sun will go down tonight and the sun rises in the morning, that's how sure the word of God is. Get a rhema word from God. The Bible, as it really is the logos. A rhema word is the word in the spirit that as you're reading the word of God, as you are listening to a message of scriptures, suddenly a light bulb clicks in your mind. Suddenly it becomes a devotional truth in your life. And then you attempt. God is not going to dry up the Red Sea unless you make the step. Marami sa atin masyadong sigurista. When you have faith, faith in the word of God. Faith in God transforms failure into success. And the Bible says in verse 6 of Luke chapter 5, "And when they had done this, they caught a great number of fish, and their net was breaking." What a great success from a failure. Faith in Jesus. In your everyday life, when you go to work tomorrow, when you attempt to do some sales, when you attempt to do something great, you have faith in God. Those failures will turn to success. Just don't give up.

0: I believe that the Holy Spirit is speaking in your hearts this very moment about your need of Jesus Christ as personal Lord and Savior. I want you to pray this prayer sincerely. Lord Jesus, patawarin mo po ako sa aking mga kasalanan. 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This I pray in Jesus' name. Amen.
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2: The battlefield of spiritual warfare has been a war zone since mankind's earliest days and will continue until Christ returns. What does that mean for us? Today, on Turning Point, Dr. David Jeremiah shares his answers as he continues his conversation with guest Sheila Walsh, all about his powerful new book and teaching series, The Battle for Your Soul. With more of their interview, here's Sheila.
3: One of the things that you teach on in this series, which I related to, and from interviews we've done in the past, I know you do too, and that is the battlefield of discouragement. Talk to us about that.
4: Well, somebody asked me one day, of all these things that Satan uses to get to you, which one does he use on you the most? And that's it, discouragement. Discouragement can be used to just take you out of the game completely. It can shut you down.
3: So let me ask you, you work so hard, we know that. So you wake up and it's Sunday morning and you know you have to preach and you feel discouraged. What do you do?
4: Well, you know what? If you'd asked me that 2 or 3 years ago, I wouldn't give you the same answer that I'm giving you right now, because I've had some moments like that these last months. When I got the myelitis on Labor Day in 23, I didn't preach for a couple of months. Then I tried to preach and ended up preaching from a chair, which just destroyed me. I couldn't. My wife thought it was great, but I couldn't stand it. And then I got to be able to stand up and preach. But the disease that I have, it's a very unpredictable cycle. Some days you're going to feel really good, but you might have some days you don't feel bad. It's incredible how Satan keeps track of that and makes as many of those days a Sunday as he can.
3: Wow.
4: And I've had a lot of Sundays when I would wake up and think, there's just no way. But you know what? When you step and you believe God and you trust him and you walk forward, it's one of the most amazing experiences. I actually told people there have been Sundays over the last 2.5 years where I felt like I was standing in the pulpit, but I wasn't preaching. I was standing over watching me preach, because I wasn't even aware sometimes of how I was doing it. I knew there was no way to do it, but God helped me. And, you know, some of the victories we've had, Sheila, I went to preach in Myrtle Beach when I was still in a chair. And in order for me to do this, they would bring a pulpit out here, and the pulpit would have to have an opening in it, so when you sat at the pulpit, your knees could go under the pulpit, and you could get close enough so the pulpit could help you. And I went to Myrtle Beach, and they took me out on the platform. I looked, and the pulpit was solid in the back. There was no place for my knees. If I was going to use my notes, I was going to be doing this. And I just said, wow, what do I do? I didn't hear any voices, but I stood up, and I've been standing up ever since that happened. And you know what? I preach 3 sermons every weekend within a 24-hour period. And I preach between 37 and 42 minutes every time I preach. So it isn't, you know, normal. What we do is not normal. Now, I don't eat dinner on Sunday until about 3 o'clock because I'm so tired. But the Lord gives me the strength to do that, and it's what I live for. I live for that. I live for it because I love so much to do what God's called me to do.
3: So we've talked about some of the battles that we fight. Let's talk about who we fight. There is a very real devil, but he's not some cartoon character in a red costume with a pitchfork, is he?
4: No. Sheila, here's a good way to illustrate that. If somebody said to you, who is the opposite of God? Many of you would say Satan. But Satan isn't the opposite of God. He was created by God. He can't be his opposite. He's not even on the table with God. He's not even in the world with God. He is subject to God, but he's powerful. And he's not anybody to take for granted. You have to understand that he has a strategy for your soul. And if he was bold enough to tempt the Lord Jesus Christ in the wilderness, he's not going to worry about you or me. He will feel very confident coming after any of us.
3: You know, it's interesting, though, because one of the things you write that I've found very challenging is you say that most of us think we're no match for Satan. But that's not necessarily true, is it?
4: You know, one of the reasons I think that's both true and not true is I hate it when I hear people stand up and make fun of Satan, like, you know, well, I'm going to get you, Satan. You're in trouble, Satan. You don't know who you're dealing with, Satan. You're dealing with, and I see that, and you do too. You've seen it. That's such a dangerous thing to do. Don't do that. Yeah. You are not able to do that. You can do that in the power of Christ and in the Holy Spirit, but you and Satan, just you and Satan, that's a bad match. You don't want to do that. But the other side of that is the scripture also says, greater is he that is in you than he that is in the world. So if you have the Holy Spirit in you, you know that that's going to be okay.
3: In that Ephesians 6 passage, it talks about the battle we're in, but it also talks about not just Satan, but the rulers of darkness. Who are the rulers of darkness?
4: The rulers of darkness, I believe, Sheila, that's Satan's network. You know, he took some of the angels with him when he fell from heaven, and he has a network of angels, evil angels, that help him. In some ways, it seems as if the scripture teaches he has geographical angels, because the prince of Persia in the book of Daniel was an angel, and he was very much involved in that particular part of the country. So I don't know all of the organizational structure of Satan's domain, but it's not just Satan. It's Satan and his angels, Satan and his demons, and they are well organized and profoundly educated and know everything there is to know about us.
3: So let's move on to the weapons of our warfare.
4: Okay.
3: The armor of God that is talked about in Ephesians 6, how often do we need to put this on?
4: Well, I had a teacher in seminary named Ray Stedman. He put it on every morning. He got up every morning and literally put on the armor of God.
3: Amen.
4: And actually, I found the little prayer where he did that, and I put it in the book. So if you get the book, you'll find his prayer to put on the whole armor. But I think we can take that in a literal way as putting on the armor. More than anything else, we should understand what the armor is and what it does for us. And go through those. And there's a chapter in this book on every piece of armor. Interestingly enough, of all the pieces of armor that God has given us, only one is an offensive piece. And that's the sword of the Spirit, which is the word of truth, the word of God. All the rest of them are defensive. Interesting, because we're not told to advance. We're told to stand. To stand our ground. Why is that? Because Jesus has already taken all the territory. And we're not fighting for victory, we're fighting from victory.
3: Yes.
4: And so we can stand and fight the victory. And all those implements are there to help us do that.
3: So let's talk about the belt of truth.
4: You know, outside of just the armor of the believer, truth is central to everything, isn't it? Isn't it true that if you know the truth, you know what to do? I mean, we run an organization here that has about 500 employees between Turning Point and Shadow Mountain. And it might surprise you that in such a godly group of folks, once in a while we have issues. We have been sued a few times. And we don't always know what to do. Mm-hmm. So you're sitting here with two people, he says this, she says that. If you knew the truth, you'd know what to do.
3: Right.
4: So the truth, you'd know what to do.
3: Right.

0: pieces of armament together is the truth.
1: Yeah.
0: It's the word of God. It's God's truth.
1: One of the phrases that you hear a lot in our culture now is my truth.
0: Yeah.
1: And I think there's no such thing. There's truth and then there's a lie.
0: Yeah, that's right.
1: Let's move on to the next piece, the breastplate of righteousness. What does the breastplate protect?
0: It protects your heart, your soul. It protects the part of you, the immaterial part of you. And it refers to several things, but the two main things, it refers, first of all, to the righteousness of Christ. You're protected not because you're a good person. You're protected because you are righteous in Jesus Christ. The most amazing thing that ever happened in the world is when Jesus took your sin and gave you his righteousness. Amen. The best deal that's ever been done by anybody, anywhere. You got his righteousness. He got your sin.
1: Wow.
0: And that righteousness covers you. It protects you, keeps you from being victimized by the enemy. So it's, first of all, Christ's righteousness. That's positional righteousness. Then there's personal righteousness, how you live. You're to be righteous too. Someone has said that sanctification, which is personal righteousness, is only and simply becoming in practice what you already are in position.
1: Wow.
0: You are righteous in Christ. Now go live a righteous life. And when you live that righteous life, it's a tremendous warfare against the enemy.
1: Amen. Goes on to talk about the gospel of peace. Why is the gospel in there as a piece of armor?
0: You know, that may be the hardest piece of the armor to really grab hold of, and there are more than a few understandings of that. But the gospel of peace is a picture of evangelism, in my estimation, of going forth with the gospel and sharing the truth of the peace that God gives us. And we need to be equipped with shoes to be able to do that. And also, those shoes were not like the Adidas that we wear, but they were boots with cleats in them that enables you to stand the ground and not be moved and have a strong position in your faith.
1: What about the shield of faith? How do we use the shield of faith?
0: Well, the shield of faith is given to us so that we can withstand the darts of the enemy, the fiery darts of the enemy. Anybody ever have any of those come after you?
1: Mm-hmm.
0: Yeah, and the shield of faith is a picture of building your knowledge of the Word of God and your faith in God and being able to withstand the darts when they come. They don't always have to hit home if you build a shield that will enable you to withstand them.
1: Then Paul mentions a piece that protects our head, which is the helmet of salvation.
0: I think that's the last defensive part of the armor. It's a reflection of the importance of your mind. Protect your mind.
1: Wow.
0: Make sure you protect your mind. Everything that happens to you starts, first of all, with what you think. It comes through the mind. And if you allow your mind to be an open door to whatever, you discover it's very hard to be successful in your battle with the soul.
1: Let me ask you an additional question about that. In these days of social media, which has absolutely permeated our society, how do we protect our mind when we're bombarded every day by all sorts of messages?
0: Well, I'm sure I'm not the only one in this room who's thought about just turning it off completely.
1: Yeah.
0: I mean, after a while, you just wonder, is there any way to protect yourself? Even in some of the best shows, whoops, where did that come from?
1: Yeah.
0: You know? So I think we have to be vigilant. There seems to be a little bit more of a concern about that now, even from people who aren't believers, because of what it's proven to do to our children, how it's changing the nature of children across the board. Some schools, as you know, have taken cell phones away from their kids during the school day, but now there's a backlash against that in the news. And I don't know the total answer to that, but you have to be vigilant.
1: Yeah.
0: When it comes to pornography, there's a scripture in the Old Testament that talks about making a covenant with your eyes, that you will not see that. The filth and the stuff that's happening and the people that are getting into it and how it's permeating the church is of great concern today.
1: I remember back in Sunday school in Scotland, one of my favorite things on a Sunday morning was sword drill, where we'd sheath our swords and then draw our swords. Talk to us about the sword of the Spirit.
0: Well, the little word, the sword of the Spirit, which is the Word of God, is really special because I used to think it was the Bible. I had those sword drills too. You know, you hold your Bible up and they would say, 1 John 3:2. And when they would say, charge, you'd open your Bible. Whoever got to 1 John 3:2 would stand up and read it. And if you did that enough, you got some award. But the Bible is not the sword. the sword are the sayings of the Bible, the sayings of Christ from the Bible.

0: So that means the Bible is more like the armory, and the swords are the sayings that come from the armory. And the illustration of that is Jesus when he was tempted by Satan. And what did he do when he was tempted by Satan? What did he say?
1: It is written,
0: didn't he? And where did he quote? All three quotations from the book of Deuteronomy. Not my latest devotional thoughts from Deuteronomy, but Jesus showed us that even an Old Testament book like Deuteronomy is fair game. And if you use it rightly, Satan has nothing to say about it. And in fact, the Bible also says, Sheila, that if we resist the devil, he will flee from us. Mm-hmm. And when Jesus got done with Satan, what does it say about him? And the devil left him. Amen. He left him. So the sword of the Spirit is taking those things you know the Bible says, the verses that you've learned, and using them against the things that Satan tries to do to you. I had a friend when I first came here who was an NBA basketball player. His name was Swin Nader. He played for the Lakers, and he went to my church. He was 6'11". The first time I ever saw him, he was driving a Volvo from the back seat of the Volvo. I'll never forget that. And we became great friends. One day, we were talking about this particular subject, and we decided that we would take a notebook, and in that notebook at the top of the page, we would put the things that Satan was bothering us about, whatever it was. And then we would research the Bible and try to find the verses Perfect. That are in the Bible that deal with that subject. And if there's one that's really bugging you, if Satan's really getting you with maybe discouragement, put discouragement up there, and then you find Psalm 42, Psalm 43, and other scriptures that deal with that, then memorize those or memorize the content of them. And those become the sword of the Spirit, which is the Word of God. Mm-hmm. And you use those swords against the enemy when he comes and tries to destroy you with his things.
2: I love that example that the Son of God used the Word of God against the enemy of God.
0: Yes, he did.
2: One of the things you write about that I love, and there's actually a song about it at the moment, you talk about worship as a weapon. Talk to us about that.
0: Well, that's based on an Old Testament story where the enemy was coming, and they sent the choir out to stand against the enemy. And they worshiped. And the Bible says when they worshiped, the enemy was defeated. I wanted to put that in there. That was kind of an extra thing.
2: I love it, though.
0: We weren't going to put it in there, and I told everybody, no, we got to put that in there, because it is true that when we lift our voices in worship to the Lord, one of my favorite writers said, when you worship the Lord, the devil runs.
2: Yeah.
0: And when you worship the Lord, you can sense the power in that, when you're really worshiping God. I cannot tell you how vital that is, even for somebody like me. I told our people not long ago that because of all of the challenges that I've had, some folks have said to me, well, why don't you just stay in the green room, and when it's time to preach, they can come and get you, and you come out, and you won't have to be out there so long. I said, I couldn't do that. I have to be in the worship. If I'm not in the worship, I haven't got any strength. The worship of the service gives you the strength and the power to stand up and preach. And that's why when I see people not paying attention to worship, I'm thinking, you guys are really losing a great advantage here.
2: Yeah.
0: You've been given this tool to worship the Lord. At Shadow Mountain, when we really get into worship, we don't lift our hands so much. We stand up. There's hardly a Sunday anymore where we're not singing. And something happens in the song, and I look, and I'll poke down and say, look, everybody's up.
2: Yeah.
0: And before you know it, everybody in the church is standing, and they're worshiping the Lord.
2: Beautiful.
0: There is such power in that. Why would I stay in the green room and miss that? I mean, I can't understand anybody doing that.
2: Absolutely, absolutely. So we've talked about the war zone. We've talked about the war and the weapons of warfare. Let's talk about the fact that we are warriors.
0: Sheila, that's true. We are the warriors, all of us. And I wanted to finish this book off with some encouragement for us as warriors. How do we go forth into battle? And one of the thoughts that came to me were the words of Joshua in the book of Joshua, where we're told, be strong, be courageous, do not be dismayed, for the Lord your God is with you wherever you go. And we took all of those individual statements and created chapters out of them. I love the one about courage where he says, be courageous three times. And the last time he says, have not I said, be courageous? You know, like, are you guys listening? So I think of all the things you can find in the Bible in one place, you won't find a more succinct group of qualities that are necessary if you're going to be a spiritual warrior. you got to be courageous. This is not for wimps. This is not for people who don't really care. If you want to be just casual and convenient about your faith, you're going to lose your battles. You'll get to heaven, but that won't be a very happy experience for you. Mm-hmm. And you got to be courageous, and you got to be strong. And you have to be willing to understand that the Lord your God is with you wherever you go. You're not in this battle by yourself. So that passage in Joshua where he's being encouraged before the conquest that's before him is a great passage for us. And we have a chapter in the end, the warrior section, on every one of those qualities.
2: Yeah, I love it. You talk about be aware, be strong, be courageous. But then you go on to say, we are not to be dismayed.
0: That's in the passage too.
2: Yeah.
0: That means don't let it overwhelm you. Don't get discouraged. Joshua was told, when you go into battle, and they were going against some pretty strong enemies, don't get discouraged. How many of you know it's possible to get discouraged in the battle, to get overwhelmed sometimes? When you know that God is in the picture, the one thing you know is God is good, and he loves you, and he will help you if you let him do it.
2: Do the battles ever go away? As long as we're on this side of eternity, will there still be battles?
0: Well, someone was asked that one time, how old do you have to be before the battle goes away? And they said, well, we don't know for sure. I'm 85. It's sometime after that, you know. Yeah, it's sometime after it. And I'll tell you the truth. I'm 85. It's sometime after that. He changes his structure. He changes his strategy. Somebody said it's candy for kids, sensuality for youth, success for middle-aged people, a retirement for others. I mean, whatever it is, he knows what to do. He knows how to ring the bell in every one of our lives. Mm-hmm. And if you think that you've come to a plateau and you can take a breath and say, that's over, it's not over.
2: Yeah. Everywhere I go, and our audience will understand this, whether it's from the West Coast to the East Coast, people say to me, will you please tell Dr. Jeremiah how much he has helped us in our journey? What would you say to somebody who feels defeated?
0: Well, you know what? God never gives up on any of us. I, not long ago, preached through the book of Jonah, and my favorite passage in Jonah is, and the word of the Lord came unto Jonah the second time. You know?
2: Yeah.
0: Jonah messed it up the first time, big time. But God wasn't through with him. The word of the Lord came unto Jonah the second time. Hmm. And the Nineveh revival was the result. And, you know, I think Satan has three things he does. First of all, he says it can't happen to you. Then when it happens to you, he tells you that you're done. And then he tells you you'll never be able to recover. All three of those are lies.
2: Yes.
0: They're lies from the pit of hell. You ought to know it can't happen to you. It can happen to any of us. But that doesn't mean you can't recover. The Bible says if we confess our sin, he's faithful and just to forgive us our sin and cleanse us from all unrighteousness. Let me tell you this. God is more anxious to forgive you than you are to be forgiven. But you have to be willing to say, I sinned, I'm wrong. Please, Lord, help me get back on the track. I don't know anybody that's ever done that who hasn't found that to be true. He will always receive you to himself. You know, sometimes people say, well, yeah, but you don't get to go back to where you were. There's a big difference between forgiveness and restoration. You know, I think it might be a little foolish for you to think that if you made a big mess out of everything that you're going to go back and just pick up where you left off. But that doesn't mean you're going to go back and pick up, and God will take you where he wants you to go and give you ministry. And if you're discouraged, I think the most important thing from all of this is just to realize we're not in this alone.
2: Yeah.
0: Even with temptation, the Bible says there's no temptation taking you, but such is as common to man. Everybody has temptation. That doesn't make it easier for to be tempted. It just is an encouragement to us that God isn't picking on us. We're all in this together. Somebody said to me one time, why did you get cancer? Why did you have this disease? And the answer to that is because I'm human.
2: Yeah.
0: You know, human people get sick.
2: Yeah.
0: And you can't make something overly spiritual over that. I'm maybe there's something going on, I don't know. But human people get sick. It's not about what happens to you when you get sick. It's what do you do about it when it happens?
2: Yeah.
0: You know, I'll be honest with you, this is kind of an interesting play on this. You probably noticed when I came in here, I'm walking better and doing a lot better. But in the early stages of this myelitis disease, I was falling down a lot. And I'm really stubborn. I know that. So if you fall down a lot, what do? Well, you go sit down. No, you keep walking. And I finally figured it out. It's not important that you fall down. It's important that you know how to get up. I just concentrated on learning how to get up. And if you don't have any strength in your legs, it's a strategy. You got to know how to do it. Sometimes you got to crawl out on the floor until you find a chair that you can pull yourself up on. I would say that, you know, we're going to fall down sometimes. You're going to fall down. Be careful that you don't walk into traps. But learn more how to get back up, because getting back up is how you keep going. Amen.
2: Amen. Amen.
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5: Are you suffering because someone is on your case? They're dealing harshly with you, and you cannot walk away from them because they're your boss. It's like a slave-master situation. What does God say to do? Be submissive to your masters with all respect, not only to the good and gentle, but to the unreasonable. This finds favor if, for the sake of conscience towards God, a man bears up under sorrows when suffering unjustly. For what credit is there if, when you sin and are harshly treated, you endure it with patience? For when you do what is right and suffer for it, you patiently endure it. This finds favor with God. There's more to do than this. The word for today is continue to be respectful and patiently endure the wrong. Your Christianity is showing. 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
9: Now today, friends, we come to the second division of this personal section of the Epistle to the Galatians. We saw last time the experience of Paul in Arabia. And there we saw the origin of the gospel. The Lord Jesus communicated it to him directly. Now the question arose, was it the same gospel that the other apostles had received also from the Lord Jesus? They had received it from his lips. Now in the first part of chapter 2 here, the first 10 verses, we see the oneness of the gospel and Paul's experience with the apostles in Jerusalem. And notice the first 5 verses that we have in this chapter here. He says, "Then 14 years after, I went up again to Jerusalem with Barnabas, and I took Titus with me also." And I think that's rather a master stroke here of Paul taking up with him this man, Titus, young preacher, because he was a Gentile. And the question's going to be at that great council, first council of the church in Jerusalem, and it concerned whether men are saved by the grace of God or whether they should come in under the law. And Paul had him there as exhibit number 1. He was not circumcised. Will he be forced to become circumcised? That's going to become, by the way, a very important question, and one that I would say is going to have to be answered one way or another. And so we find here that this is a very important matter. In fact, it's all important here. Now, I want us to look at this because what we have here is this experience of Paul with the apostles. He says that they have come up to Jerusalem to decide whether man must come in under the Mosaic law. Because you see, the Judaizers were out, and they were saying the church in Jerusalem believes you should be under the law. Well, all of those men there, for the Jerusalem church was an all-Jewish church. They had certainly been under it. Many of them still went to the temple to worship, and in fact, that must have been their meeting place. And there was nothing wrong with that. And I believe that this reference here now in verse 1 is the reference to the Council of Jerusalem as recorded in the 15th chapter of Acts. When Paul and Barnabas came up there in order to get this church's word about the gospel. Now, notice what happened. He says, "I went up by revelation." Now, Paul wasn't about to go up there again and receive cold treatment. That is probably no reception at all, unless he felt he was in the will of God. So he said, "I went up by revelation and communicated unto them that gospel which I preach among the Gentiles, but privately to them which were of reputation, lest by any means I should run or had run in vain." Now Paul recognized that if he was preaching a different gospel than the other apostles were preaching, then there was something wrong, radically wrong. And Paul was very willing to admit, he said, "If I was preaching a different gospel, then I'm the one that's wrong. I'd run in vain. I'd certainly been disillusioned. I'd been misinformed." And so he goes up and he communicates that gospel. And while he was there, he says, "But neither Titus, who was with me, being a Greek, was compelled to be circumcised. And that because of false brethren, unawares brought in, who came in privily to spy out our liberty, which we have in Christ Jesus, that they might bring us into bondage." Now, there was some that had come into the church out where Paul was preaching, and they came in there under false colors. They actually were not believers, apparently. They just came in to spy out the liberty they had in Christ. And they found out, here's this young Greek Titus, and Paul never compelled him to be circumcised. So what are they going to decide about him? And Paul says, well, they didn't compel him to be circumcised. And they didn't listen to the false brethren. Because if they had, we'd have been put right back under bondage. Bondage to the law and not freedom by the Spirit of God and freedom in Christ. Now, Paul says, to whom we gave place by subjection? Why, no, not for an hour, that the truth of the gospel might continue with you. Paul stood by his guns, and he said, no, sir. These false brethren said, why, this man Titus that's here meeting with the church, and it was practically all Jewish then, why, he's not even circumcised. And Paul says he's not going to be. And he's as much a believer as any of you are believers here. He is a real believer in Christ. And he's been saved, actually, by faith apart from the law. He's not about to follow any part of the law for salvation. Paul says we didn't give way to that at all. Now, this is a tremendous stand, you see, that he's taking. Now, notice what happens here. But of these who seem to be somewhat, whatsoever they were, it maketh no matter to me. God accepteth no man's person. For they who seem to be somewhat in conference added nothing to me. Now, Paul says, we sat down with the apostles. At least he did, and I suppose Barnabas and Titus. They all sat down, and they communicated the gospel. They said, now, Brother Paul, we've been hearing these reports. Tell us what you're preaching. Paul told them. And they found out, at least Paul found out, that these brethren didn't have anything to add to him at all. He was preaching the grace of God. These brethren were preaching the grace of God. And this was the gospel that had been given to the apostles at the very beginning. I say to you that this was a very wonderful thing that has taken place yonder in Jerusalem. They find out that they're in full agreement. They're all preaching the same gospel. And this is a tremendous, very wonderful thing. Now let me move on. Verse 7. But contrariwise, when they saw that the gospel of the uncircumcision was committed unto me, as the gospel of the circumcision was committed unto Peter. Now, what we have here is actually not two gospels in the sense that there was Peter's gospel and Paul's gospel. These men were in real agreement, by the way. There's no disagreement at all. The gospel of the circumcision means that it was the group he was speaking to. And the Gentiles here was the group that Paul was speaking to. Paul was called to go to the Gentiles. Peter was called to go to his own brethren. And the gospel of the circumcision was to Peter, and the uncircumcision was committed unto me, Paul says. Now he says, for he that wrought effectually in Peter to the apostleship of the circumcision, the same was mighty in me toward the Gentiles. And the proof of the pudding, of course, is always in the eating. And what results were they getting? Well, when Peter preached the gospel, there were quite a few people saved. When Paul preached the gospel, quite a few people were saved. They were both preaching the same gospel. Now, I believe that today the real test of any work is not promotion. The real test of any work is what results does it get? I think that God's people today ought to be very careful where you give, even. And I'll tell you why. If it's not getting results, why in the world give to it? And that's the reason we've said here before. You ought to give to the place where you receive your blessing. Is a church blessing you? You ought to support that church. Is a radio program blessing you? Then you ought to support that program. And there are a great many Christians today that are supporting the wrong things. They're getting no blessing from it. And the fact of the matter is, there are no results. The reason I share letters with you, I think I should. I'm obligated to. My only problem is, I wish I could share with you hundreds of others. My secretary brought in during the Christmas holidays a sheaf of letters. Friends, I'd never be able. And I've been going through them, sharing some of them with you. But I just can't even touch it. We believe that we're getting results today. And if we weren't, I'd get off the air. Because that's the only purpose, to give out the Word of God today. And if the Word of God's given out, it'll get results. And Paul says here, the proof of Peter's ministry was he was reaching the circumcision. The proof of my ministry, Paul says, is I'm reaching the Gentiles. That is the thing that was all important here to this man, you see. Now, he goes on and says here in verse 9, and when James, Cephas, and John, who seemed to be pillars, perceived the grace that was given unto me, they gave to me and Barnabas the right hands of fellowship, that we should go unto the Gentiles, and they unto the circumcision. Now they would go to a different group, and Paul and Barnabas were committed to go to the Gentiles. Only they would, that we should remember the poor, the same which I also was forward to do. And Paul came back later with an offering for the poor saints in Jerusalem, because that church had been persecuted and it was in a sad condition. And Paul had helped do it, by the way, before he was converted. And that's the reason he wanted to bring back in his own hands the gift to this church. Why? Because of the fact that he had persecuted the church and he wanted now to help them. And he was for doing that. Now, this is social service. If there's one thing that I suppose that we that are fundamental are guilty of, is the lack of real service in this particular area. James is very practical in this. He says, when a man comes among you and he's hungry, don't give him the gospel. Feed him first, then give him the gospel. I'm of the opinion that fundamental churches ought to be doing more to help folk. I have tried in Los Angeles now for several years to establish a work in South Los Angeles. We've had some success. We have a Bible training school down that's doing a wonderful job, and with some of the most wonderful people I've ever met in my life, wonderful Christians. And I just thank God for them, and I wish that more could be done. But you know, it's difficult to get people today that are real believers in the Bible to get interested in doing that. Now, Paul says that there is this side to it. And the church there and the apostles said to Paul and Barnabas, now don't forget to remember the poor. That's not the gospel, but if you've been saved by the grace of God, you're going to remember them. And Paul says, I was forward. I wanted to do this. Now we come to the third experience of Paul. And this, again, friends, brings us to a very wonderful section. I love this section we're coming to. And this is the experience of Paul in Antioch with Simon Peter. The first experience was the experience of Paul in Arabia with the Lord Jesus Christ. The second was the experience of Paul with the apostles in Jerusalem. And now we have the experience of Paul in Antioch with Peter. Now, the church in Antioch, friends, was largely a Gentile church. It actually was a mixture. And we will not understand what really happened there unless we understand how the early church operated. Now, they had a love feast that they had in connection with the Lord's Supper. Paul has a great deal to say about it in 1 Corinthians, by the way. And the early believers came together for a meal. Then they celebrated the Lord's Supper. Now, when Gentiles were saved, it raised a problem. There was the Jews who had never eaten anything sacrificed to idols. Now, the Gentiles had been idolaters, and they were accustomed to get meat that was offered to idols, or they ate pork. It made no difference to them. They'd been brought up that way. Now, how are you going to keep from offending these people? Well, they established in Antioch two tables. One was the kosher table, the other was the Gentile table. Now, Paul ate at the Gentile table. He was a Jew, but he ate at the Gentile table because Paul had said, whether you eat meat or you don't eat meat, well, it makes no difference. Meat won't commend you to God. And so the thing is that Simon Peter came up to visit Paul up in Antioch. And I want to tell you, friends, it was a new experience for him because this man, although converted, he had never eaten anything unclean. You remember that's what he told the Lord down there on the roof, down in Joppa, before he went to the home of Cornelius. He said, "Why, Lord, you want me to rise, slay, and eat? I just never eaten anything unclean." And remember, he'd been a believer for some time, but he still followed that pattern. Now he came up to Antioch, and that was the Gentile table, and that was the kosher table. And so Peter came in and visited. Listen now to the way Paul describes it, verse 11. "But when Peter was come to Antioch, I withstood him to the face, because he was to be blamed. For before that certain came from James, he did eat with the Gentiles. But when they were come, he withdrew and separated himself, fearing them which were of the circumcision." Now, what happened was this. Peter came up to visit Paul, and so when they came in to eat, well, Simon Peter naturally went over and ate at the kosher table, and Paul went over to eat at that, and he noticed that night that they had a pork roast over at the Gentile table. After the meal, why, Peter joined Paul after the meal when they went outside for a little walk. And he said, "Paul, I noticed you eat at the Gentile table." He said, "Yes." Says, "I noticed that you ate pork tonight." Oh, Paul says, "Yes." And Peter says, "Well, by the way, is it good? I never tasted it." Oh, Paul says, "It's delicious." And Peter says, "Do you think it'd be all right if I ate over there?" Well, the thing that Paul says, "Well, it's my understanding we're going to have some nice pork chops in the morning for breakfast." Oh, he said, "I think I'd like to come." And he came, and so he sat down gingerly, asked rather reluctantly, and took a pork chop, tasted it, reached over and said to Paul, says, "It is delicious, isn't it?" Paul said, "Yes." Says, "After all, under grace, you can either eat it or not eat it. Doesn't make any difference. Meat won't commend you to God." And so Simon Peter said, "I'll be here tonight. I understand that you're going to have some ham tonight, and I want to try that." And so that night, he starts rushing in. But he looks over and he sees some of the elders from the church down in Jerusalem. They've come up to visit also. And Simon Peter played musical chairs. He went all the way around that Gentile table and went over and sat down at the kosher table like a little whipped puppy. And Paul saw that. What did Paul do? Well, here's what happened. Verse 13, "And the other Jews dissembled likewise with him, insomuch that Barnabas also was carried away with their dissimulation. But when I saw that they walked not uprightly according to the truth of the gospel, I said unto Peter before them all, If thou being a Jew livest after the manner of Gentiles, and not as do the Jews, why compellest thou the Gentiles to live as do the Jews?" You see that it was all right for Peter to go to either table. He could sit down and eat kosher or the other. But when he'd been eating at the Gentile table, and for fear of these brethren, he comes in and goes back. What he's saying is this. He's saying in substance and by act, he's saying that Gentile table is wrong. Friends, if it wasn't wrong in his thinking, he would have eaten that. But he didn't. And he's saying the Gentiles ought to all come over and eat at this other table. And that's wrong. Paul said in Christ, we have liberty. You can either eat meat or not eat meat. And that's the important thing. You know, there's so many people today, Christians, I think they're sincere. They try their best to put you through their little wicket gate. Well, I guess I'm rather stubborn. I always say to these folk, if I got to come through your little wicket gate, I'm not coming. I have a liberty in Christ. And that liberty is that he's my Savior. He's my Lord. I'm accountable to him. And he, by the way, may I say, I think he's a real dictator. I tell you, he wants me to bow to him, and I'm going to bow to him because I love him, and I want to serve him. And I'm not interested in your little wicket gate. Oh, what a tremendous thing this is right here. Our greatest opposition to the gospel today are these people that try to push you through their little wicket gate. Well, I'll have to leave off there today.

0: ano, yun yung kailangan nating tandaan din na hindi lang tayo pinattern sa isang hulmahan.
1: Yeah. Yeah.
0: Pero we were really patterned. We were actually created in God's image, no? So,
1: ang galing, no? At sila, no, na we are created after our Creator.
0: Yeah.
1: That means, ang implication po sa atin noon is that kung ano yung mga qualities niya is also expressed through us.
0: Mm-hmm.
1: We feel joy the way that it's an expression of our Father, our Heavenly Father's emotions.
0: Mm-hmm.
1: Yung kindness niya, what He's doing, He's is a keeper, He's a tender, He's a comforter. We also get to have that as human being.
0: Mm-hmm.
1: And kung ito yung nag-feel ng mind natin in discovering to what extent can I express the nature of my Father in heaven, naku, baka mawala na tayong time to compare.
0: Mm-hmm.
1: Diba? 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And if we pursue this, then we get to have a glimpse or a parcel, bits and parcel of who our Heavenly Father is.
0: Mm-hmm. 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
1: yes,
0: no? Ano yung basis ko ng self-worth ko? 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
1: Mm.
0: Babalik na babalik talaga ako doon sa nag-create sa,
1: yes,
0: akin. No? We go back to our Creator. Ano ba yung intention ni God nung nag-create siya sa, mm-hmm, atin? And then, so, you know, if you have your Bibles, you can read yung Psalm 139 na sinasabi nga,
1: wow,
0: dyan. 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
1: Fearfully
0: and you know, He made us fearfully and wonderfully,
1: yes,
0: made. So, ako ang napipicture ko doon, yung parang, you know, ingat. Di ba perfect si God, no?
1: Yeah.
0: Ingat na ingat siyang mag-put, mm-hmm, ng pieces of our lives together.
1: Yes.
0: Iyak ako kasi, aww, pagka inaiisip ko yun, sabi ko, ganun, grabe, no? 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
1: Yes.
0: Para siyang artist na ingat siyang maglagay ng mga colors,
1: wow,
0: or mga different parts of, you know, the picture,
1: mm-hmm,
0: para ma-complete niya. So, can you imagine a perfect God like,
1: wow,
0: that na ilalagay niya yung pieces of our lives together. So, walang pagkakamali doon, no?
1: Yes.
0: And ang, I guess, the problem is we tend to compare God's creation, mm-hmm, to the standard na ginawa ng tao.
1: Tama.
0: So, yun, eh, yung tao, hindi rin siya perfect, but, you know, we are comparing an imperfect man na nagumawa ng standard,
1: mm-hmm,
0: to a perfect God who created us. Tsaka,
1: yeah,
0: ito yung intention ni God sa atin. So,
1: mm-hmm,
0: walang pagkakamali. And then, the other thing also, very, very important, that, you know, we were bought with a price, you know, hindi lang sabi,
1: yes,
0: niya, not by silver or gold, but sabi niya, by the blood of the Lord Jesus Christ,
1: mm-hmm,
0: no?
1: Yes.
0: And kung ganun, kung if there is one person who's willing to die for you,
1: mm,
0: you must be valuable, no? You must,
1: amen,
0: be a person of,
1: yeah,
0: great worth.
1: Yes.
0: So I think kailangan nating isipin yon,
1: mm-hmm,
0: na ano ba yung worth mo?
1: Mm-hmm.
0: Ang hirap, eh.
1: Yeah.
0: Ang hirap sagutin, eh, na using human standards kasi nag-fail siya, no?
1: Yes.
0: Pero if we go back to what Jesus Christ has done for us, doon natin makikita na bakit kailangan niya mamatay for me.
1: Yeah, yeah, yeah.
0: That's
1: napakaganda up. Nung design ng Panginoon sa atin. And the danger or one problem also is that we hindi natin makita because maaring nga may mga nangyari sa atin sa past that,
0: mm-hmm,
1: change the way we see things,
0: mm-hmm,
1: that change the way we see ourselves and the world. Maari ding may mga nangyari or habang lumalaki tayo is ganito yung naituro sa atin kung paano natin makikita yung ating sarili. 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
1: to get us protected.
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0: Aren't you thankful? We're thankful, God. Your blood has made a way for us.
1: Narinig niyo na po ba ang kataga na our mind is a battlefield? Alam niyo po, totoo yan, because what we tell ourselves every day matters. And what we tell ourselves emanate from what we think. If we believe that something about our identity that isn't true, then you will struggle to believe what God says about you. Kung meron po tayong pinaniniwalaan na isang bagay about our identity na hindi naman talaga totoo, tayo daw po ay magsa-struggle na paniwalaan ang sinasabi ng Diyos tungkol sa atin. 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Kapag po ang ating identity ay nasa Panginoon at ating pinababayaan ng banal na espiritu to shape our thinking, to shape our life, then we will begin to see ourselves the way that God sees us. And this will influence the way we treat people, the way we treat situations, the way we treat opportunities, and even events around us. So, I'd like to offer these three ways that we can take to guard our thoughts and declare God's truth over our life. First, let's identify the lies that we tell ourselves. Ano po ba yung mga kasinungalingan na sinasabi natin sa ating sarili at patuloy nating pinaniniwalaan? Alam niyo po, yung ating words, yung ating actions, they reveal the narratives that we tell ourselves. And to know if our narrative is false, you can ask yourself this question. Is this thought marked by fear, insecurity, pride, bitterness, or a lack of confidence? Is this thought leading me to be cynical or towards a self-serving behavior? Kung ang sagot po natin dyan ay yes, well, yung pong narrative na sinasabi natin sa ating sarili probably needs to be addressed and adjusted. When we can identify where and when we began to believe a lie, it will be easier to change the way we think. So identify po natin ano yung mga hindi tama na sinasabi natin sa ating sarili. And adjust po natin ang ating thinking towards what God thinks of us. Pangalawa, once we have identified the lies that we tell ourselves, let us adjust, let us shift our perspective. Alam niyo po, sa bawat isang kasinungalingan ay may isang katotohanan na pwede nating ipalit doon. At yung mga katotohanan na yon ay matatagpuan sa Bible. Let's look over our list of lies and ask God to show us in His Word what His truth is. Let's create a mental space for the Holy Spirit to clearly show us how He sees you. And thirdly, declare what is true. Huwag po nating paniwalaan yung mga kasinungalingan, kundi patuloy nating i-declare kung ano ba ang katotohanan. Let's turn the truths from Scripture into specific intentional statements that we can declare over our life each day. And here are some declarations to get us started. Tell yourself, I am enough because I am a child of God. I rejoice in suffering because Christ suffered for me. I am not ashamed of Jesus because His sacrifice changes lives. I am greatly loved, and so I love others like I have been loved. Nothing can separate me from God's love. As we practice these steps, identifying the lies that we tell ourselves, shifting our perspective, and declaring what's true, keep in mind that if God, whose word is truth, says something about you, then it must be true. Kapag ang mga ito'y galing na mismo sa ating Panginoon, it must be true. So, kailangan po nating paniwalaan yun. So, let's allow His Holy Spirit to transform the way we think by banishing the lies that the enemy has put in our minds and declaring what is true, the things that God says about us. Let God's thoughts about us become our thoughts about us.

0: The estimate is about 3.5 million Cubans are facing a severe water shortage. Those can afford to buy water from street vendors. Others scavenge it from broken pipes. The water quality is poor and often makes people sick. And no surprise, personal hygiene is now an issue because people don't have water to wash their hands. These are just a few of the challenges facing people in Cuba today. But there is also something beautiful happening. It's an untold story in Cuba that most of the world can't see, that the body of Christ, hundreds of churches across the island, are giving out of their little to meet these needs in the name of Christ. Welcome to Haven Today. I'm David Wolin, sharing the great story that's all about Jesus. Today is the last day in the series we're calling The Untold Stories of Cuba. This, though, does not mean the campaign is going to end now. No, it's far from over. We'll continue to accept and raise funds beyond today for the campaign Faith and Food for Cuba. The plan is to give some updates here and there over the coming weeks. And today, I'd be remiss not to just take a moment and say thank you to all who have given to this campaign already. There are hundreds of you, and we've already raised enough to send our first 40-foot container of rice to Cuba to be distributed through trusted churches to those who are needy in their community. And you might be interested to know that our partners have also found a sustainable supplier of canned tuna to include with it. And especially for the sick and elderly, that protein is going to help. These are the types of people who the churches are giving first priority in food distribution. And now, along those lines, here's one of the pastors in this network of churches, Pastor Ulysses, who's in a church outside Havana, and he responded a few days ago to this question. How are churches meeting the needs of the hungry in Cuba right now? Here's his answer, with El Faro's producer, Moises Luna, giving the translation.
1: Right now, the churches in Cuba are responding to those who are in need and going hungry in the best way they can, by feeding them. Churches have taken on this challenge and stepped forward to meet the need, many churches from different denominations. I would say that the Cuban Evangelical Church as a whole, in one way or another, has devoted itself to trying to ease the terrible hunger affecting the Cuban people. That is what the church is doing in Cuba today, feeding people.
2: Dando comida.
0: Right now, evangelical Cuban churches are doing the same thing all across the country. And in this campaign, we are coming alongside them. We are raising funds not only to continue sharing the gospel across all of Cuba by radio through El Faro de Redención, but also we're allocating half of whatever is given to this campaign called Faith and Food for Cuba and deploying it to provide for the shipment and distribution of food in Cuba. And we're praising God because the relationships, the network and logistics infrastructure for this was already in place before the crisis began. And that's because, beginning almost a decade ago, El Faro was partnering with United Servants Abroad, which is a Christian humanitarian and logistics ministry. And in a few moments, the president, Don Elmore, will join us once again, and we'll hear from him how it is they do this, how they get 40-foot containers filled with rice and now canned tuna from South Florida into Cuba and into the hands of churches. So stay tuned. However, right now is your opportunity to make an impact, matching your support for the proclamation of the gospel, which we do not deny is very critical at this time as well, but we're going to be bringing material relief alongside it, and that is what Faith and Food for Cuba is all about. So would you stand with us today, share the love and hope of Christ in word and deed with the millions who are suffering in Cuba today, and now helping us remember why we do this. Here's Kane teaming up with Cody Carnes and The Commission.

0: This is Haven Today. I'm David Wolin, and back with us again today, the president of United Servants Abroad, Don Elmore, our partner for many years doing ministry together in Cuba. We haven't had to go into Cuba to figure out how to set up the logistics for food distribution and material humanitarian relief during this crisis. By God's grace, it was already there. Relationships with churches and an established pattern of working with them to meet needs in local communities. And Don, those needs have ranged, you know, to various types of needs, whether it's clean water or medicine. Medicine, for a long time, was one of the number one needs that people were asking for simply because there was so little of it in the hospitals. And we're talking about just simple things like painkiller or bandages. But you were telling me that hasn't been what the people have been asking for, really, for most of this year.
1: That's correct. The request now is definitely for food. It's such a critical, dire situation for people to survive that they need it. And you think medicine is what people need to survive, but my goodness, it's the food that they're really crying out for right now. And medicines, we've been able to ship lots and thousands of prescription type medicines over the years. And this year, and for at least for the last 6 months, it's the request for food. We know how critical it is when you feel like you need food more than you do the medicines. And it's a crisis situation. And just even in the hospitals, you know, the hospitals don't have food to give even their patients there.
0: Yeah.
1: So, yes, that's a priority right now, definitely. Yeah.
0: Going back to the beginning of this crisis that began in earnest back in January when the blockade and further sanctions were announced, your organization has been shipping 40-foot-long containers into Cuba packed with food, and you've been there to be able to oversee and verify the distribution that is happening through local churches, which is really key. This is not going through the hands of people in government, but through pastors and churches. What's that like, Don, to see that in person? Just share from what you've seen with your own eyes.
1: Well, it takes about 3 days once we get our container to the port to make it to the port in Havana. And in Havana, at the port in Havana, it just clears the paperwork. And I'm just saying, making sure that everything's coming in is legal. And then after that's been approved, we get permission to move the container to our staging site for distribution. And at the staging site, we have to seek a customs officer, go to his office and pick them up and bring them to our facility for the inspection. And at that time, the customs officer removes the seal just as it was shipped. And it's open. Then we have laborers who start unloading the container into other vehicles for distribution then. And it's amazing that all these years we've been working, not one item have we lost through customs. We have given customs officers items. The custom officer is a person too, and he's in the same situation as everyone else. So, you know, we'll provide him with a bag of rice to take to his family. The customs part and the government part is no problem at all, and they're easy to work with. And this the churches, and this the church.

0: From it was a memoir, I think, from World War II, and a couple of the different generals of that era. I think maybe the most famous of them would have been Eisenhower, but another one, General Bradley, looking back at World War II, said, "Amateurs talk strategy, professionals talk logistics." And I just looked up the Eisenhower quote. He said, "You will not find it difficult to prove that battles, campaigns, and even wars have been won or lost because of logistics." But how true that is in a moment like this, when the battle we're fighting is not one nation against another, that the battle that we're fighting here is for the lives of human beings, the people of Cuba who are so incredibly hungry and facing so many needs and doing everything they can just to make ends meet. But the logistical work that you and United Servants Abroad have done, navigating what it takes to get food from here to there and into the hands and homes of the Cuban people who are facing so much hunger. I mean, that's really been the battle to win. And now the question is, how many containers will we be able to send? Because it's come to this moment, and to our listeners listening right now. And we're doing this campaign jointly with the fundraising that we need to do for El Faro de Redención, which is the ongoing gospel broadcasting and digital distribution of gospel teaching in Cuba. And we're going to do a dollar for dollar kind of a split. So for every dollar that we're going to spend on the ongoing work of proclaiming Christ in Cuba, but we're going to join that with meeting physical needs and providing food, and then specifically the rice, which is more non-perishable, and we'll be able to feed. I think you said one container would feed a whole church for a year in Cuba, correct?
1: Right, right. One serving a day for a year.
0: Well, what an opportunity. What a moment to meet. And I trust the Lord is going to provide. I really truly believe this, Don, and I've seen this over the years. There is no lack in the kingdom of God when it comes to the meeting of needs, whether it's funding or otherwise. I mean, we were talking about logistics in shipping. We serve the God of logistics. For him, this is nothing. He's got this in his hands. And this is a moment really to be part to be blessed yourself in being part of what God is doing in Cuba. So for our listeners, I hope this is inspiring and moving for you as you hear this opportunity. And this is an opportunity to respond and be part of what God is doing. So thank you to you who respond. And thank you also, Don Elmore and United Servants Abroad, for this ongoing partnership at such an important moment.
1: It's a joy to work with you and Haven today, David.
0: This is Haven Today. I'm David Wolin, and if you're just joining us, we're wrapping up a week focused on the untold stories of Cuba and the overarching stories that you're not going to hear in the secular news media, and specifically how evangelical Cuban churches are stepping in very generously in a time when they have very, very little to share themselves, and they're feeding some of the most hungry and vulnerable around them. And so back with me now, Danny Rojas, the director and host of the daily Spanish language program El Faro de Redención, which blankets Cuba every day with the preaching of the gospel. Hey, Danny, thanks for joining us one more time.
2: Hey, David. Always a pleasure and a blessing to be here.
0: Well, Danny, I wanted to pose a question to you that I think maybe some of our listeners might have been wondering about. So we know there's an oil blockade that includes gasoline for vehicles. Most cars are not on the road. So how are we able to fuel trucks and vehicles that are used for food transportation and distribution? And I think your answer to that might help answer a question some have.
2: Oh, you know what? That's a great question. We partner with local ministries in Cuba that have found ways to get fuel. So, for example, we have partnered with ministry leaders such as the Cuban Council of Churches. They have access to fuel. It's difficult, but they get their fuel and they get their drivers, and they are actually the ones that can help us get the rice to the churches. Also, Haven's partner, United Servants Abroad, has their contacts in Cuba as well. When we work with United Servants Abroad, we actually don't have to think about it so much. We let them figure it out, which is great.
0: And so now we'll transition to something that I know you've been wanting to share all week. We've been hearing from various pastors on the ground talking about what their churches are doing, what they're seeing happening. And there, Danny, there is one more leader that you've been networked with.
2: Yes.
0: And he was not able, he was kind of in he was traveling and he wasn't able to record a voice recording for us, but he did type out a response and send it to you.

0: So just introduce us, Danny. First, who is Pachi? And then will you share some of what he shared with you?
1: Pachi is not his real name. It's his nickname. His name is Norberto Quesada. He's Dr. Norberto Quesada. And he is the son of my dad's best friend in Cuba. They grew up together. They went to seminary together. And my dad and my mom moved to the U.S. And Pachi's dad stayed in Cuba. And so I actually met Pachi on my first trip back to, well, my first trip into Cuba with El Faro, and we've connected and struck up a good friendship. He is an extremely influential guy. He was the president of Los Pinos Nuevos denomination, which is a Cuban denomination, and now he heads up a church planting network in Havana that is reaching thousands of people for Christ.
0: Yeah, and so he sent you a written response, and we were both deeply moved by his words.
1: Yeah.
0: Why don't you just share some of that with our listeners?
1: In response to the first question, you know, Pachi pointed to this, and I'll just read his words. You know, he says, the situation in Cuba is extremely difficult. For many families, finding enough food each day has become a struggle. And in the midst of that reality, I am seeing something extraordinary. The Cuban church has not turned inward and focused only on its own problems. Although our pastors and churches are experiencing the same needs as everyone else, they are sharing the little they have and becoming the hands of Christ in their communities. You know, we see that, and I think we've seen it from the other responses as well, but I just love the way he says it. He's so eloquent. But Pachi is pointing to this reality, and I think it's so beautiful that in the midst of great need, these churches are giving out of their need to those that perhaps have greater needs than themselves in order to be the hands and feet of Jesus. And that's
0: yeah.
1: Amazing.
0: Yeah. And he also had a word for Haven Today listeners. That spoke to me as well. Why don't you just share that?
1: So he says, I want to say to those listening to Haven Today who may be considering helping, a bag of rice may seem like something very simple from where you are, but when it arrives in Cuba, in the hands of a local church, it can become much more than food. It can become an open door, a prayer around the table, a family finding hope again, and many times, the beginning of a new story with Jesus.
0: And that's one of the other untold stories that I really think we're only seeing the beginning of. And we've heard this as well from a number of folks who are on the ground saying there is great hardship, there is great suffering. We are making a difference in terms of just filling hungry stomachs that don't have anything to put in them. And yet, There's something bigger that is happening, because more and more of those folks, they don't have to come to church. It's not food with the contingency of you must be here on Sunday, but we are seeing churches being crammed with people more and more and more. There is some reports on the ground of a real groundswell of what looks like some more of revival that is impacting. I mean, people are coming to Christ.
1: Yes, yes. And, you know, I think the level-headed ones, the level-headed pastors that I've spoken to will say, hey, we know that this is in part a response to the fact that we're giving people food. So we don't want to assume that they're all conversions, but we are seeing genuine conversions. We're seeing enthusiasm. And more than anything, we're seeing the church come together to love their neighbor. Like, that's the thing that you know, like I said, they're cautious about saying, oh yeah, this is all Jesus. No, it's also hungry people coming for food, right? But it's beautiful to see the church rise up and be the church.
0: Amen to that.
1: And that's such a good thing.
0: And that includes us and what we're doing here. It's the church rising up and being the church in our context with faith and food for Cuba. Those with abundance sharing what they have where there is need. And Danny, just one more time, thank you so much for your faithfulness in your ministry and for joining us on this series, this Haven Today series.
1: Thank you, David. And thank you to everyone who steps up now and supports. We can't do this without your help. And God bless you and continue to give you the means to support this ministry and Haven. And more than anything, support us with your prayers. We're thankful for those.
0: This is Haven Today. I'm David Wolin. Before we close, we'll hear from one of the pastors in Cuba partnering in the distribution of food. Here's Pastor Didi Ed.
2: ¿Cómo La comunidad ve al Señor obrando.
3: How does the community see the Lord working through the church, feeding people spiritually but also meeting their physical needs? We have organized community meals. Here we call them caldosas, or sancochos. Large pots of food prepared with root vegetables, rice, and whatever else we have available. We do this periodically in many communities to feed families, children, and the elderly. Once a month, we have a program where we distribute more than 50 meals to homes where people have virtually no financial means to obtain food for themselves. This is part of the social work we are doing in our communities. We also try to meet other needs when we can, including providing medicine. These meals are inexpensive to prepare because everyone comes together and contributes something, a little rice, a few root vegetables, and with what everyone shares, we make these soups, these caldosas, and provide food for part of the community. And through these programs, people also see Christ. We don't only speak to them about the Word of God. We also fill their stomachs, at least for that day. They receive something warm to eat, and along with receiving the Word, they receive the nourishment their bodies need. This is another way we show people Christ. We show them that the Church of the Lamb of God is not standing still. The Church is active in the community, looking for opportunities to preach the gospel while also bringing food to people who desperately need it. We thank God because He has moved us to do this, and it has been a tremendous blessing. Many people have come to the gospel through these caldosas, sancochos, soups, or whatever you might call them in different parts of the world. It's become a powerful tool because people don't come only to hear the word. They also come knowing that a meal is waiting for them. This is how we are serving our community, and we have seen good results, all for the glory of God.
0: The bride of Christ around the world is beautiful. When we reflect His love and compassion, we are seeing that in Cuba. The question is, will we get behind it and come alongside it? We who have abundance, are we willing to share out of what God has given to us? I'm praying that what we've seen so far in this campaign called Faith and Food for Cuba is but the beginning, and we're going to keep this campaign open through the fall. The impact will be sooner. So please respond while your heart is engaged now and you have the inclination and the opportunity, and you can make your gift to Faith and Food to Cuba by phone at 865-HAVEN, 865-HAVEN, or you can go online to haventoday.org, the website one more time, haventoday.org. I'm David Wolin. Won't you come back again next time? We'll be keeping it all about Jesus. It's the great story here on Haven Today.

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2: Isang mapagpalang araw sa iyo, kaibigan. Ako po si Ruth Alarama Dizon. At gusto ko po kayong i-welcome sa ating programang Reflections dito po lamang sa FEBC Radio TV. Samahan niyo po akong tunghayan ang Romans chapter 8 verse 6. So letting your sinful nature control your mind leads to death, but letting the Spirit control your mind leads to life and peace. Romans 8 verse 6.
3: And I want you to let God's word wash you. Be refreshed. Romans 8:1 says, there is therefore now no condemnation.

0: Aren't you thankful? We're thankful, God. Your blood has made a way for us.
1: Narinig niyo na po ba ang kataga na our mind is a battlefield? Alam niyo po, totoo yan, because what we tell ourselves every day matters. And what we tell ourselves emanate from what we think. If we believe that something about our identity that isn't true, then you will struggle to believe what God says about you. Kung meron po tayong pinaniniwalaan isang bagay about our identity na hindi naman talaga totoo, tayo daw po ay magsa-struggle na paniwalaan ang sinasabi ng Diyos tungkol sa atin. 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Kapag po ang ating identity ay nasa Panginoon at ating pinababayaan ng banal na Espiritu to shape our thinking, to shape our life, then we will begin to see ourselves the way that God sees us. And this will influence the way we treat people, the way we treat situations, the way we treat opportunities, and even events around us. So, I'd like to offer these three ways that we can take to guard our thoughts and declare God's truth over our life. First, let's identify the lies that we tell ourselves. Ano po ba yung mga kasinungalingan na sinasabi natin sa ating sarili at patuloy nating pinaniniwalaan? Alam niyo po, yung ating words, yung ating actions, they reveal the narratives that we tell ourselves. And to know if our narrative is false, you can ask yourself this question. Is this thought marked by fear, insecurity, pride, bitterness, or a lack of confidence? Is this thought leading me to be cynical or towards a self-serving behavior? Kung ang sagot po natin dyan ay yes, well, yung pong narrative na sinasabi natin sa ating sarili probably needs to be addressed and adjusted. When we can identify where and when we began to believe a lie, it will be easier to change the way we think. So identify po natin ano yung mga hindi tama na sinasabi natin sa ating sarili. And adjust po natin ang ating thinking towards what God thinks of us. Pangalawa, once we have identified the lies that we tell ourselves, let us adjust, let us shift our perspective. Alam niyo po, sa bawat isang kasinungalingan ay may isang katotohanan na pwede nating ipalit doon. At yung mga katotohanan na yon ay matatagpuan sa Bible. Let's look over our list of lies and ask God to show us in His Word what His truth is. Let's create a mental space for the Holy Spirit to clearly show us how He sees you. And thirdly, declare what is true. Huwag po nating paniwalaan yung mga kasinungalingan, kundi patuloy nating i-declare kung ano ba ang katotohanan. Let's turn the truths from Scripture into specific intentional statements that we can declare over our life each day. And here are some declarations to get us started. Tell yourself, I am enough because I am a child of God. I rejoice in suffering because Christ suffered for me. I am not ashamed of Jesus because His sacrifice changes lives. I am greatly loved, and so I love others like I have been loved. Nothing can separate me from God's love. As we practice these steps, identifying the lies that we tell ourselves, shifting our perspective, and declaring what's true, keep in mind that if God, whose word is truth, says something about you, then it must be true. Kapag ang mga ito'y galing na mismo sa ating Panginoon, it must be true. So, kailangan po nating paniwalaan yun. So, let's allow His Holy Spirit to transform the way we think by banishing the lies that the enemy has put in our minds and declaring what is true, the things that God says about us. Let God's thoughts about us become our thoughts about us.

0: on camera.
1: Oo nga,
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1: it's
0: I don't know
1: okay.
0: if we can take a break para buksan natin dahil parang sobrang liwanag.
1: Later siguro, oo. Bumati muna tayo, honey. Praise report muna tayo. Last Saturday po, ang dami mga kaagapay na nakita natin, yung mga nag-join ng CrossGen Family Summit. It was really a beautiful event. Almost 800 people attended po, came together from different generations, from different churches and denominations. Pero iisa po ang puso at panalangin. And that is for families to become stronger across generations. Ang ganda, no? Napaka-meaningful ng lahat na conversations na nangyari sa mga speakers and panelists na nag-represent ng iba't ibang generations. Andun ang Gen Alpha, Gen Z, Millennials, Gen X, Boomers.
0: Kumpleto.
1: Yeah, grabe. Magkakasama sa isang lugar. And what made this summit very interesting, sabi nga ni Maring Maloy sa Lumbides, from the conceptualization, sa preparation, execution, iba't ibang generation talaga ang nagsanib. 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
0: Isa pa, honey, no? 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So napakaganda po nito. 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
1: Okay, alam, honey, no? Kasi when seeing this 800 people come together from different generations and they chose to walk together. Kapag ganyan, hon, something powerful really happens. Hindi lang po ito isang event, but we believe it was a movement and a reminder for all of us, mga kaagapay, that our family is worth fighting for.
0: It is indeed a hand of God, honey.
1: Yes, yung po mga generations na parating sa atin, they are worth investing in. And lahat po tayo, we have a part to play in building families that follow Jesus. So to everyone po, sa mga lahat ng kaagapay natin na nag-attend, to all those who joined us at CrossGen Family Summit, thank you po for being a part of this beautiful movement. And to those naman po who weren't able to come, yung mga nag-message na hindi na talaga natanggap ang kanilang mga registration, magkakaroon naman po tayo ng mga susunod pa na CrossGen Family Summits and events. 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Okay? So yan, welcome po sa Family Matters. Over 702 DZAS FEBC Radio TV, Agapay ng Sambayanan. 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
0: Tama.
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0: Honey, you've mentioned about PM Radio. 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
1: last
0: niya,
1: night.
0: Last night, Mom, Dad, you know what? My classmates' parents, kilala nila kayo. Regular listener po sila ng Family Matters, lalong-lalong na daw ng Friday edition.
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0: Are you talking about your episodes?
1: Sa'yo, I'm talking about you, di ba? 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After the CrossGen event na nagamit kami, pati yung aming anak na si Paris, because we talked about blended families at ang daming lumapit, na blessed, na pagpala. So, syempre, high na high ka na, Lord, thank you for what you've done through us. And then, alam mo, sumunod doon, mga kaagapay, eto na, the following day, na-attack na kami talaga ni Bong. After ng pagpapala, isang pagsubok na. And sometimes yung test happens right where it can really expose our patience, humility, and yung ability natin to love our spouse. So yun nga po, no, after the CrossGen Family Summit, after witnessing to 800 people from different generations, ang saya ng puso namin ni Bong, but shortly after, just the day after po yata, nagkaroon kami ng matinding argument ni Bong over one thing or one issue na napakababaw.
0: 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Learn to brush it off.
1: And we had to remind ourselves talaga that we will not allow that difficult moment to have the final say.
0: That's
1: hindi
0: right.
1: Namin hahayaan na yung argument na yon sumira ng blessing na ginawa ni Lord sa amin through the CrossGen. So instead, we chose to let God use even that difficult moment, that challenging moment to work in our hearts. At alam niyo po kung ano nangyari. Out of that experience na naatake kami ni Bong, came a powerful, beautiful conversation about marriage. About grace, about love, diba? At ito nga po ang magiging topic natin ngayon. This morning po, we're going to talk about a question that I think many married couples can relate to. At yan po yung, how do you love a spouse who is hard to love? May mga moments po na feeling mo, hirap naman mahalin ito, diba? Minsan dumarating tayo, real talk lang po. There are times na sobrang inis ka at offended at dismayado sa asawa mo. Yan ang matatanong mo na, how can I love my spouse that is hard to love at that moment? 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
0: Pero, are you talking about me?
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0: 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Last night during our D group, sabi ni Pastor Danny Urquico, sabi niya, to have a meaningful conversation with your children and with your spouse, which is very, very true, no? 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
1: Yes.
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1: Yes.
0: So what we are trying to say here is that yung pong mga panahon na ginugugol po ninyo sa inyong mga anak, alam po ninyo, i-treasure po ninyo, i-value nyo po yan. 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
1: yes.
0: Sige, bati na ako, honey. Thank God it's Friday. Good morning, Claire. Magandang umaga po, mga kaagapay. Another day to serve the Lord, another opportunity to be used by Him, and another day to learn here in Family Matters Friday Edition para sa usapang marriage and parenting. Honey,
1: dapat. Okay, si Pastor Danny.
0: Nandyan na si Pastor Danny.
1: Itong hugot daw tayo.
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0: 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One of my busiest time kasi nga it's a maritime month. So the invitations are left and right. Alam mo yung sama-sama na, pagod, ministry at the same time. So minsan talagang maganda to take a time off also.
1: Yes.
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0: 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So honey, sabi mo nga 12 more Fridays para sa ating countdown before Christmas, or 84 na tulog na lang po, Pasko na naman, honey. 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
1: Mm-hmm.
0: Ano? 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
0: 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Yes. 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So sige po, Family Matters Friday Edition. Kami po muli ang Team Pineda, Bong and Claire, nakakasama niyo every Friday from 9:30 to 11. Kami po ay kayo po ay kasalukoy nakatutok sa 702 DZAS FEBC Radio TV, Agapay ng Sambayanan. Kami din po ay napapakinggan sa FEBC Stream, and that is the official mobile app ng FEBC Philippines, downloadable for free in Google Play and Apple App Store. Those who are watching in Facebook Live, paki-like po and share our episode. Sa Instagram naman po, please follow. At sa lahat ng nanonood sa YouTube channel, please like and subscribe naman. 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
0: Diba? 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
1: That is true. 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
0: When a person you love is hard to love.
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0: Sige po mga kaagapay, kung meron kayong Biblia or a Bible app beside you, samahan niyo po kami sa pagbasa ng salita ng Diyos. It's in 1 Corinthians 13 verses 4 to 7, New International Version. Love is patient, love is kind. It does not envy, it does not boast. It is not proud, it does not dishonor others. It is not self-seeking. It is not easily angered. It keeps no record of wrongs. Love does not delight in evil, but rejoices with truth. It always protects, always trusts, always hopes, always persevere.
1: Wikang Tagalog, sa 1 Corinto 13:4-7, magandang balita, Biblia. 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
0: Diba? 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
1: But scripture gives us a much deeper picture of love. 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Love perseveres. 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
0: Mm-hmm.
1: That's when love becomes more than a feeling. 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It's more than an emotion. It's more than a feeling. It is a choice. It is an action word. 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So sometimes the question kaagapay is, kamahal-mahal ba ako para kay Bong? 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How is God asking me to love my spouse right now? Because Christian love is not simply giving people what they think, what we think they deserve.
0: Mm.
1: It is learning to give what God has already given us. And alam naman po natin eh, kung ano yung pakiramdam na makatanggap ka ng grace from the Lord, yung mercy, something that you don't deserve. 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So you cannot always put on your best behavior because marriage brings you close enough to see each other's real selves.
0: Mm.
1: So if we're going to be honest, Bong, loving your spouse is really not easy. There are days when your husband or your wife is not sweet. There are days na hindi sila thoughtful. There are days na hindi sila supportive. 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You defend yourself. Your spouse also defends himself. And before you know it, what started as a simple issue has become a serious argument. And when those things, Bong, naipon, nagpile up, you can reach a point when you will really tell God, Lord, ang hirap mahalin ni Bong. 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Diba? 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But here's something we need to understand about marriage. Yung pong friction na nangyayari sa ating pagsasama does not automatically mean that you chose the wrong person. Hindi mo pwedeng sabihin na, dapat pa lang, sinagot ko na lang yung naligaw sa akin dati, di ba? 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Hindi po ganon. Sometimes, the very closeness that makes marriage beautiful is also what makes marriage difficult. Because your spouse knows you deeply and you know your spouse deeply. And marriage has a way of exposing things in us that may never come up out from different relationships. Lumalabas lang po yun sa pagsasama ninyo. Marriage exposes pride. Diba? Marriage exposes our insecurities. It exposes our need to be understood and validated. It exposes our need to be right, our tendency to keep score, na magbilang ng mga kasalanan, and sometimes even our difficulty to forgive. And maybe po kaagapay, that's why marriage can become one of God's classroom para sa ating mag-asawa. Kasi dito po talaga tayo natututo from the Lord, how to deal with each other, di ba? 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Because biblical kind of love is not just the love that feels good. It's not the love that is easy to give when your spouse is sweet. 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
0: Wow, Claire, that is a very powerful statement. 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That is very, very powerful. Ang ibig sabihin niyan, honey, it means that choosing to let go of the past hurts, lahat ng mga pent-up feelings mo sa asawa mo, kakalimutan mo na lahat yan. All the pains, all the past grievances, lahat ng mga offenses, etc. Kumbaga, honey, zero balance, no? 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
0: 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That is why po, mga kaagapay, we need to remember that our spouse is not our enemy. 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
1: Yes.
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1: Your enemy.
0: Ko, honey, your husband po, mga kaagapay, is not your enemy. Your wife is not your enemy. There may be real issues that needs to be addressed. Alam natin yan, honey, kasi two different individual kayo . Talagang sooner or later, meron talaga kayong magka-crush talaga kayo, magka-clash kayo at meron kayong mga differences. There may be real hurt that needs to be talked about. Diba? Pag-usapan natin, honey, there may be some needs to change. Kailangan baguhin mo to. But your spouse, again, is not the enemy.
1: Yes.
0: Tandaan po natin yan, ilagay po natin sa isip niyan that you are of the same team. The enemy would love for us to fight each other instead of fighting for our marriage. Kaya napaka-importante po, sabi ni nung isang speaker nung Saturday, that we need to fight for our families dahil the families are in danger. Kailangan talaga ipanalangin at ipaglaban natin ang ating pamilya.
1: Mm-hmm.
0: And that's why Ephesians 4:3 tells us to make every effort to keep the unity of the Spirit through the bond of peace. Notice that the scripture says, make every effort. Unity sometimes requires effort.
1: Effort ka talaga.
0: Exactly. It requires humility. It requires patience. It requires choosing peace when your emotions are telling you to fight. Yung naghuhumigpis. Ano tawag doon? Naghuhumigpis ba tawag doon? Naghuhumagpa? Something like that, no? Nagliliyab yung puso mo dahil
1: nagsusumiklab
0: dahil gusto mong ipaglaban at i-stress yung point mo. But alam po ninyo mga kaagapay, the goal is to protect the relationship while dealing with honesty with the problem. So today po mga kaagapay, instead of asking sino ba ang tama dito? Sino bang nagsimula? Who started it? Who is more at fault? But instead, we want to ask a deeper question.
1: Mm-hmm.
0: Panginoon, when you find it hard to love your spouse, what is God trying to teach you? Ano ba, Lord, yung gusto mong ituro sa akin dito? Because maybe that difficult moment is revealing something about your spouse.
1: Yes.
0: But maybe at the same time, God is also revealing something about your own heart.
1: That's
0: true. Diba? Ano ba yung binabago ng Panginoon sa puso mo?
1: Mm-hmm. Kaya naman sa umaga po na to, ang pag-usapan po natin, how do we love a spouse who is hard to love? At galing po ito from our personal experiences and testimonies po. Unang-una po, be patient instead of reacting. 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Save your own skin. 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Unang-una. So be patient instead of reacting. Anong ibig sabihin yan? The first way we love a spouse who is hard to love is by learning to be patient instead of reacting immediately. Sabi nga po sa 1 Corinthians 13:4, love is patient, love is kind. Now, patient sounds easy. Diba? 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So that is patience. Patience give you a pause between what happened and how you respond. And sometimes, that pause can save the entire conversation. Yung saglit na, nagpaano ka muna, nagpa-control ka sa Holy Spirit, di ba? That will change the entire course of the discussion. It doesn't mean po that you will not address the issue. It doesn't mean po that you will keep quiet forever or you will allow your spouse to hurt you repeatedly. Di po ganun. But it only means that you refuse to let your emotions become the boss of your mouth. So itiko muna ang bibig, di ba? 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Sometimes you need to say, I'm really upset right now, Bong. 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Aalis lang muna ako. Few seconds, few minutes. So that's not running away from the problem. That's choosing to handle the problem wisely. Because marriage is not just learning how to communicate. It's also learning when and how you communicate. Hindi po pwedeng sabihin, eh, Sister Claire, di ba tinuturo sa mga retreat yan, dapat may communication sa marriage, ba't ka tatakas? 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So you can have a legitimate point and still communicate it in ways that will hurt your spouse. So kailangan maghunos dili. When a spouse is really difficult to love, ask yourself, can I just slow down before I respond? Lord, can I just pray before I speak? Bago ko rumest back, pwede ba magdasal ako, Lord? Can I respond instead of react? Because sometimes kaagapay, patience is the first way God changes the atmosphere in marriage mo. Yung konting saglit na yon, slip of the moment, nahihinto ka lang muna. That is how God, you allow God to intervene sa moment na yon and let God take over and change the course of the argument.
0: Tama, honey. Just sa point number one, honey, be patient instead of reacting. Naalala ko yung shinare ni Pastor Danny last night. Sabi niya kagabi, meron daw tung, was it this week, Pastor Danny? Sabi niya daw kay Sister Don, B, bakit parang ano, bakit parang hindi mo agad na-absorb yung mga sinasabi ko? Yung pala, na-offend pala si Sister Don. So, nung umalis doon ng bahay si Sister Don, nag-message siya. Hindi nag-react si Sister Don right away. So, pag alis ng bahay, nag-message siya kay Pastor Danny. 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So you need to be, ano mo, sabi ni Pastor Danny, na-rebuke daw siya talaga agad. At he texted back Sister Don at sabi niya, naku, B, pasensya na, sorry, hindi ba? 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But ang maganda doon, itong be patient instead of reacting, si Sister Don, during that time, hindi siya nakipag-argue kay Pastor Danny right away. Yeah. But instead, umalis siya ng bahay. Then after siguro few minutes, she texted Pastor Danny at sinabi na, you have to remember, I'm also aging at nagbe-brain fog na din ako.
1: Iyak naman yun, Sis Don. A very good example of number one.
0: That's right.
1: Be patient. Hindi ibig sabihin na talo ka na, pinapanalo mo yung asawa mo kahit alam mong tama ka. 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Let the Lord deal with His heart and your heart kasi that changes the entire course of the argument talaga.
0: That's right. At lagi natin sinasabi dito sa Family Matters Friday Edition, honey, na what's the point of winning an argument if at the end of it, eh nag-away and worse, naghiwalay kayo mag-asawa.
1: That is
0: diba? 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Nanalo ka, you were able to state your case, but ang ending, nag-away kayo.
1: Yes.
0: And worse, naghiwalay kayo.
1: Sabi ni Sister Jen na nagbe-birthday ngayon. Love the topic. Praise God, Sister Claire and Brother Bong. Sabi ni Belen Barantes, actually, napakahirap talagang mahalin, lalo na kung may isang nasaktan. It's not easy to apply that, but we have to obey God. Yeah, that's true. By God's grace. 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Ayan. Okay, honey. Number two.
0: Okay, our point number two. Speak the truth, but stay kind.
1: Yeah.
0: Parang medyo, ano no? 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Sasabihin mo yung totoo, And yet,
1: kind ka pa rin.
0: You have to remain kind upon saying the truth. Anong ibig sabihin nito? 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
1: Yes.
0: Minsan kasi, yung tendency, talagang you want to attack to the point that you're already attacking the person. To the point that you're already blaming the person. Ikaw kasi, kasalanan mo. 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But you know what, mga kaagapay? The second way we love a spouse who is hard to love is by learning how to be honest without being hurtful. Sabi nga sa Proverbs 15:1, a gentle answer turns away wrath,
1: yes,
0: but a harsh word stirs up anger. Minsan, dito rin pumapasok kaagapa yung decibels ng mga boses natin. The manner of delivering it, the manner of saying it. Minsan, maganda yung gusto mong sabihin,
1: yes,
0: but you were saying it in such a way na medyo, galit ka, hindi ba? Alam po ninyo, hindi po mababago ang meaning ng any words sa paglakas po ng inyong mga boses. Marriage doesn't mean you have to agree with everything your spouse does. There will be disagreements. Given yan, honey. Kasi you are two different individual.
1: That's true.
0: There will be disappointments. Given din yan, honey. Magkakaroon kayo ng panahon na merong nadi-disappoint ka sa spouse mo.
1: Yes.
0: There will be conversations that are uncomfortable. And loving your spouse does not mean pretending you're okay when you are not.
1: Mm-hmm.
0: Naku, nasusundan mo,
1: yes,
0: honey.
1: Yes.
0: You can say, alam mo, honey, nasaktan mo ko. You can say, I don't agree with that. Di ba? You can say, I felt disrespected. Pero ang tanong, mga kaagapay, how are you going to say it?
1: Totoo, no?
0: Pagalit ba? Are you saying it in a way, in a nice way? 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
0: 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But sometimes you opted to ano eh, yung, ang tawag dito, yung mag-away pa din kayo.
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0: Diba? 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But sa totoo lang, ito yung mga bagay that you can just simply brush it off.
1: Yes.
0: Sabi nga, do not sweat the small stuff anymore. 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
1: yes,
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1: That's true.
0: Di ba kapag ka magkaaway kayo mag-asawa, hindi ka makatulog, di ba? 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
1: yes,
0: hindi ba? 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You can choose to be, you know, to be at peace with your spouse.
1: Yes, sabi ni Jade Reyes, sa Paul talaga, everything is true. By God's grace, we can be victorious in Jesus' name.
0: Mm.
1: We are just humans, yes, but we are also God's children. So don't let the enemy win. Sabi ni Marivic de Choso, totoo, mahirap daw pero need natin gawin. 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
0: honey, si Cyrus Beatingo nakikinig din sa atin.
1: Ay, Cy, belated happy birthday. 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The third way we love a spouse who is really hard to love is by learning to stop keeping score. 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
0: Mm.
1: So this becomes specially important in marriage that has been going on for many years because the longer, syempre po, you've been together, the more history you have. So you remember the good things, but unfortunately, you can also remember the painful things. And sometimes, something that happened decades ago, naaalala mo pa, naka-record yan sa'yo, isang away lang, isang trigger lang na asawa mo, kaya mo talagang ungkatin yung ginawa niya decades ago. 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
0: Amen.
1: So yes, the hurt may have been real. Yes, trust may have been damaged. And yes, healing can take time. But there comes a point when we have to ask ourselves, am I still dealing with something that needs to be dealt with? Or am I keeping something alive that God has already asked me to release? Diba? 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
1: 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So kailangan po, wag natin i-allow yung past to continue to have a place in our marriage today.
0: Mm.
1: And that's a very heavy way to live. Sabi mo nga kanina, ang hirap kasama nung asawa mo na gigil na gigil ka at galit na galit ka. Especially when you could still have many beautiful years ahead of you together. Diba, pwede naman yung piliinahan, ilan pa ba? 54 tayo, ilan taon pa beautiful years, solid years na magkasama tayo. Let's just spend it beautifully.
0: Mm.
1: Diba, wag na nating balik-balikan yung mga nakaraan natin. Imagine spending your remaining years sa pagsasama, continually fighting over something that happened years and years ago, instead of enjoying life together, instead of enjoying each other's company, instead of enjoying the memories that God can still give you. Sabi nga Bong sa 1 Corinthians 13:5, love keeps no record of wrongs. That's very powerful, kaagape, because love doesn't keep a running list of everything that a person has ever done wrong. ready tayo na i-present ito whenever may disagreement. 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But at some point, mga kaagapay, kailangan magpatawad na rin tayo eh. Kailangan sabihin natin, you know what, hon, I forgive you because pinatawad na to ng Panginoon sa'yo eh. And this is also where we need to distinguish between forgiveness from trust. O forgiveness doesn't mean you automatically forget what happened. Kasi totoo, trust can take time to rebuild, especially when the wound was deep. But rebuilding trust should have a direction. It should be moving toward healing, not endlessly reopening the wound. Kapag paulit-ulit niyo po na binibring up yung same past mistake every time that you are hurt, you may actually be preventing peace that both of you are longing for. And sometimes, what keeps the past alive isn't even what your spouse is doing today. Sometimes, yung pong mga duda niyo lang, yung mga assumptions, yung mga takot niyo and wrong interpretation sa asawa nyo. We see something, we assume something, we connect it to what happened years ago. And suddenly, nagre-react tayo dahil may nangyayari today. What if mangyari ulit yon? So that's when we have to stop and ask, am I responding to what my spouse is actually doing today? Or am I pushing my spouse for what happened yesterday? Kasi po kaagapay, marriage was never meant to be a lifetime sentence over one mistake na nangyari in the past. Kung nag-apologize na ang asawa nyo at pinagsisihan na po ito, i-release nyo na, patawarin nyo na, huwag nyo nang paulit-ulitin. 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
1: Yes.
0: So what am I trying to say here is that tulungan po ninyo yung sarili din nyo kasi you are also doing it for yourself.
1: Yes.
0: Be freed from that bandage. Be free from that ano, yung kulungan na yan. 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
1: Yes, that's true.
0: So number 3 natin, honey, stop keeping score. Number 4, choose humility over being right.
1: Yes.
0: Ito medyo mahirap din to, honey.
1: Mahirap pag
0: lalo na kung very prideful ka.
1: Mataas yung strong yung personality mo.
0: 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Ito medyo, we are not saying this is easy, na to choose humility over right.
1: Yes.
0: Ito yung need mo to win an argument, yung talagang palaban ka. Hindi,
1: sumulati
0: I will state my case.
1: Yes.
0: Patutunayan ko sa'yo na tama ako, mali ka. I will prove my point.
1: Yes.
0: I will counter-attack.
1: Yes.
0: Mga kaagapay, come to think of it. This is a vicious cycle sa buhay ng mag-asawa. 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So ang ika-apat po is humility. And this one, sabi nga natin, can be very, very difficult because sometimes, mga kaagapay, let's be honest, lalo na kung alam mo kung tama ka, hindi ba? 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So ipaglalaban mo, di ba? There are moments when your spouse is wrong and you know they're wrong. But here's the question, mga kaagapay, even if I am right, ang tanong dito, how am I responding? Philippians 2:3 says, do nothing out of selfish ambition or vain conceit. Sabi ko, ambition. Ambition or vain conceit. Rather, in humility, value others above yourselves. Mahirap to, honey, no? Yung uunahin mo yung iba
1: Ipiprefer
0: at
1: mo yung
0: ipe-prefer mo
1: asawa
0: yung
1: mo.
0: asawa mo rather than yourself, di ba?
1: Yes.
0: Humility po doesn't mean thinking you're always wrong, but humility means being willing to examine your own heart even when you believe you are right, di ba? 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
0: Yes. 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
1: Mm-hmm.
0: Notice nyo po mga kaagapa yung word na make every effort. 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So, this week no nag-aaway kami ni Bong, sabi ko talaga, in the middle of the argument, Han, hindi tayo magkaaway. 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So yung pong mga conflict, offense, anger, suspicion, and unforgiveness can create division in marriage. And that's why we have to be careful, Bo, because sometimes husband and wife start fighting each other against fighting for the marriage. Instead of saying, Claire, paano ba natin masosolve ang problema na to together? It becomes, patutunayan ko sa'yo ako ang tama, mali ka. I'm going to make you feel na ako yung tama at mali ka, di ba? 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So hindi po ito against you and your spouse, pero kayong dalawa against the issue. 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Disagreements don't have to destroy your relationship and your marriage. So ang goal po natin, mga kaagapay, is not to win the argument. But the goal po is to deal with the issue while protecting the marriage.
1: Tama, honey. 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
0: Yes, okay.
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0: Romarandi Santiago ka to. Sabi ni Pastor Danny.
1: Receive God's love so you can give love. 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
0: Mm-hmm.
1: Alam mo yun, tanggapin natin wholeheartedly, hindi ba? 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
0: Yes.
1: So the sixth way is something we often forget. 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Sometimes po mga kaagapay, we are trying so hard to love our spouse that we forget where love actually comes from. Diba?
0: Nakita ko kasi si Sister Don eh. 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
1: Ate Jen.
0: At Sis Don.
1: Oo, nasa Israel pa ngayon.
0: Sa Israel ngayon sila.
1: 1 John 4:19 says, we love because He first loved us. Alam ko, Bible verse namin yun sa Sunday school dati.
0: Yes.
1: That means the ability to love our spouse doesn't begin with our spouse. Mm-hmm. It begins with God. Nagsisimula po ito sa Panginoon. Because there will be moments for sure when you don't have enough patience. Yung nasusubok yung pasensya mo, hindi ba?
0: Yes.
1: You don't have enough grace. Mm-hmm. Totoo naman yan. Honestly and boldly. Minsan talagang kailangan mo ang grace ng Panginoon in order for you to understand your spouse.
0: Yes.
1: And you don't have enough strength to forgive.
0: Mm-hmm.
1: Maraming ganyan. Yung talagang, Lord, hindi ko na kaya. Diba? Kailangan ko ng grace mo sa area na to,
0: yes,
1: na ginawa sa akin ng asawa ko.
0: Mm-hmm.
1: There will be moments when you say, Lord, I don't know how to love this person right now.
0: Mm-hmm.
1: Galit na galit po ako. Hindi ko po maintindihan tong asawa ko. And that's when we remember, I don't have to manufacture this love on my own.
0: Ooh, that's true.
1: But instead, I have received God's, yes, love. I know what it means to be forgiven. I know what it means to receive grace, even,
0: yes,
1: when I don't deserve it. I know what it means for God to be patient with me, even when I fail. Maraming beses, honey, no? Nagpe-fail tayo. And when we remember how much God love us, it becomes easier to extend that grace to the person beside us. Ako, ang ipinagpapasalamat ko sa Panginoon that the Lord is not giving up on me. Ang daming, maraming beses that I failed Him, maraming beses that I hurt Him, maraming beses that I disappoint Him, but God is not giving up on me. Yung minsan naisip ko, Lord, salamat ha. Kasi mahal na mahal mo ako. Na in spite of my unfaithfulness, in spite of my being disobedient,
0: yes,
1: to you are not giving up on me.
0: Yes.
1: And thank you so much for that love.
0: Mm-hmm. Alam mo, that's true, honey. 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
0: 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So we don't love our spouse kaagapay because your spouse earned it. 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That is not covenant kind of love. That is selfishness. 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And that's why marriage can become a place where the word of God becomes very real. Diba, saan pa kayo kukuha ng tao kung saan talaga mapapractice yung salita ng Diyos at talagang susubukin kayo ng bonggang-bongga para mailabas ang fruits of the Holy Spirit sa inyo, kundi sa asawa nyo. 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So kailangan po, the same grace na ine-extend ng Panginoon sa asawa niyo, ibigay niyo rin po sa kanya kasi kayo rin po pinagkalooban ng the same grace.
1: Amen.
0: And number 7, Bong, how do we love our spouse that is difficult to love at that moment? Hindi ko po sinasabi na all throughout, pero at that moment po na nasa argument kayo, diba? Number 7, keep choosing love. We're talking about love. 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Sabi sa 1 Corinthians 13:7, love always protects, always trust, always hopes, and always perseveres. That's a very different picture of love from what the world teaches us. The world can make us think that love is strong only when it feels good. Pero yung biblical love po iba. Biblical love is also revealed when things become difficult between you and your spouse. When you're disappointed, when you're misunderstood, when you're angry, when you're tired, when you don't feel appreciated sa asawa mo. 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At yun po ang biblical love. 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Yan ang ugali niya. Kaya mo ba siyang mahalin? And that is unconditional love. You choose to have the conversation instead of shutting down. You choose to listen instead of assuming. You choose forgiveness instead of resentment. You choose prayer instead of retaliation. You choose to keep working on the marriage instead of giving up. You choose to seek help when you cannot solve something on your own. But we also need to say this clearly. Persevering in love does not mean tolerating abuse. Hindi po dahil, eh, sabi ni Sister Claire, mag-persevere, yaman ang saktan ako, bugbugin ako ng asawa ko, kahit na may violence na involve. Hindi po ah, because loving someone does not mean allowing yourself to be harmed. There are situations po when you need to set boundaries and accountability, kailangan ng counseling. So hindi po yun ang sinasabi namin. But in the ordinary struggles nyo po na mag-asawa, yung mga ordinary imperfections po sa marriage nyo, huwag nyo pong hayaan yung one painful moment in your marriage convince you na yung marriage nyo is not worth fighting for. Sometimes po, the marriage isn't failing. Sometimes God is still working. And sometimes what feels like a difficult season becomes the very place where God teaches you patience, humility, forgiveness, perseverance. Because marriage is not just about finding someone who makes us happy. Hindi naman po tungkol doon ang pagsasama na kailangan lagi kaming happy ni Bong, kailangan pasayahin mo ko, Bong. But marriage can also become one of the places where God teaches us how to become Christ-like. Yung tipong kahit na persecute ka na, mahal mo pa rin sila. 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
1: Honey, sabi mo kanina, love, love, love. 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
0: Love, love, love.
1: Oh, kasi nung isang araw, meron akong nakasabay sa elevator. 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
0: Sa office niyo?
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0: Sabi ni Len Hunter, thinking of happy, wonderful moments together helps calm anger and soften your hearts toward your spouse. Uy, alam mo, totoo yan, Len. 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
0: Yes.
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0: That
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0: is
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0: Binabati ni Pastor Danny Urquico si Michelle Nuna Candelaria from CCF Japan.
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0: 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Ang dami na raw ng mga Japanese spouses, husbands ng mga kababayan natin doon na talagang save na, na bago, na transformed ang marriages because of the marriage retreats na ginawa nila Pastor Danny sa Japan every year, di ba? 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
1: Tama. Honey, we have enough time. I hope we can flash this on the screen. To be one inseparable couples retreat in Boracay.
0: Wow! 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
0: Na!
1: Oh.
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1: Ito po ay gagawin sa Saboy Hotel and of course our speakers. Nandyan si Pastor Danny and Sister Dawn Urquico.
0: Pastor Alex and May Marcos.
1: DJ and Camille Yambao.
0: Weng and Tiffany Del Rosario.
1: Yan. So,
0: Berwin and Lara May Lee.
1: Yes.
0: Ayan. Feb 25 to 28 po to. Naka-flash po sa screens ninyo ang QR code. 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
1: That's right.
0: Okay, honey, mag-end na tayo in prayer.
1: I-close in prayer, honey.
0: Hallelujah. Lord, thank you so much, O God, that there is always room for improvement sa buhay naming mag-asawa. And thank you, Lord, that through each other, you are teaching us to love what it is to really love our spouse unconditionally. And Panginoon, we are so humbled how you help me and Bong, Father God, to honor you in this marriage by honoring each other and also yung pong mga kakulangan namin na kayo po patuloy ang nagbabago. We pray for all our listeners, our kaagapay. We pray for healing and restoration in their marriages, in their families. Oh God, we pray that you expand the room in their hearts, oh God, so that they can love their spouses despite shortcomings and arguments and indifferences, Father God. Father, thank you, Father, that you are Lord. Even in our marriages, you are Lord. In Jesus' mighty
1: name.
0: In
1: Jesus' mighty name.
0: Amen.
1: Amen and amen. Sabi nga po sa Colossians 3, verses 12 to 14, if you're going through a difficult season with your spouse today, don't immediately give up on what God... Oh, therefore, sorry po, as God's chosen people, holy and dearly loved, clothe yourselves with compassion, kindness, humility, gentleness, and patience. Bear with each other and forgive one another. And over all these virtues, put on love, which binds them all together in perfect unity.
0: Kung meron po kayo kaagapay na pinagdadaanan na difficult moment sa inyong asawa tulad ng pinagdaanan namin ni Bong, tandaan niyo po, huwag kayong mag-give up. 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
0: 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Thank you po sa lahat ng tumulong sa atin sa Bukawi Transmitter Site, sa One Corporate Center, kay Philag Tapon. 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
0: Ang pamilyang Pilipino.
1: Happy Friday!
0: God bless you. 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